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0: From the CJ Radio Weather Center, here's the forecast for Swan River and Dauphin. Tonight, partly cloudy, clearing this evening. Wind northwest 20 kilometers per hour, becoming light this evening, low 15. Friday, a mix of sun and cloud. 30% chance of showers in the afternoon with risk of a thunderstorm. Wind becoming northwest 20 kilometers per hour in the afternoon. High 26, humidex 31, UV index 7 or high. Friday night, partly cloudy. 30% chance of showers in the evening with risk of a thunderstorm. Low 16, Saturday sunny. High 28, Saturday night clear. Low 20, Sunday sunny. High 28, Sunday night clear. Low 16. Monday, a mix of sun and cloud. High 20. Monday night clear, low 11.
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0: From the CJ Radio Weather Center, here's the forecast for Swan River and Dauphin. Tonight, partly cloudy, clearing this evening. Wind northwest 20 kilometers per hour, becoming light this evening, low 15. Friday, a mix of sun and cloud. 30% chance of showers in the afternoon with risk of a thunderstorm. Wind becoming northwest 20 kilometers per hour in the afternoon. High 26, Humidex 31, UV index 7 or high. Friday night, partly cloudy. 30% chance of showers in the evening with risk of a thunderstorm. Low 16, Saturday sunny. High 28, Saturday night clear. Low 20, Sunday sunny. High 28, Sunday night clear. Low 16. Monday, a mix of sun and cloud. High 20. Monday night clear. Low 11.
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0: From the CJ Radio Weather Center, here's the forecast for Swan River and Dauphin. Tonight, partly cloudy, clearing this evening. Wind northwest 20 kilometers per hour, becoming light this evening, low 15. Friday, a mix of sun and cloud. 30% chance of showers in the afternoon with risk of a thunderstorm. Wind becoming northwest 20 kilometers per hour in the afternoon. High 26, humidex 31, UV index 7 or high. Friday night, partly cloudy. 30% chance of showers in the evening with risk of a thunderstorm. Low 16, Saturday sunny. High 28, Saturday night clear. Low 20, Sunday sunny. High 28, Sunday night clear. Low 16. Monday, a mix of sun and cloud. High 20. Monday night clear, low 11.
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0: From the CJ Radio Weather Center, here's the forecast for Swan River and Dauphin. Tonight, partly cloudy, clearing this evening. Wind northwest 20 kilometers per hour, becoming light this evening, low 15. Friday, a mix of sun and cloud. 30% chance of showers in the afternoon with risk of a thunderstorm. Wind becoming northwest 20 kilometers per hour in the afternoon. High 26, humidex 31, UV index 7 or high. Friday night, partly cloudy. 30% chance of showers in the evening with risk of a thunderstorm. Low 16, Saturday sunny. High 28, Saturday night clear. Low 20, Sunday sunny. High 28, Sunday night clear. Low 16. Monday, a mix of sun and cloud. High 20. Monday night clear, low 11.
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0: From the CJ Radio Weather Center, here's the forecast for Swan River and Dauphin. Tonight, partly cloudy, clearing this evening. Wind northwest 20 kilometers per hour, becoming light this evening, low 15. Friday, a mix of sun and cloud. 30% chance of showers in the afternoon with risk of a thunderstorm. Wind becoming northwest 20 kilometers per hour in the afternoon. High 26, Humidex 31, UV index 7 or high. Friday night, partly cloudy. 30% chance of showers in the evening with risk of a thunderstorm. Low 16, Saturday sunny. High 28, Saturday night clear. Low 20, Sunday sunny. High 28, Sunday night clear. Low 16. Monday, a mix of sun and cloud. High 20. Monday night clear. Low 11.
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0: From the CJ Radio Weather Center, here's the forecast for Swan River and Dauphin. Tonight, partly cloudy, clearing this evening. Wind northwest 20 kilometers per hour, becoming light this evening, low 15. Friday, a mix of sun and cloud. 30% chance of showers in the afternoon with risk of a thunderstorm. Wind becoming northwest 20 kilometers per hour in the afternoon. High 26, Humidex 31, UV index 7 or high. Friday night, partly cloudy, 30% chance of showers in the evening with risk of a thunderstorm. Low 16, Saturday sunny, high 28, Saturday night clear, low 20, Sunday sunny, high 28, Sunday night clear, low 16. Monday, a mix of sun and cloud, high 20. Monday night clear, low 11.
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I had a crystal

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0: From the CJ Radio Weather Center, here's the forecast for Swan River and Dauphin. Tonight, partly cloudy, clearing this evening. Wind northwest 20 kilometers per hour, becoming light this evening, low 15. Friday, a mix of sun and cloud. 30% chance of showers in the afternoon with risk of a thunderstorm. Wind becoming northwest 20 kilometers per hour in the afternoon. High 26, Humidex 31, UV index 7 or high. Friday night, partly cloudy. 30% chance of showers in the evening with risk of a thunderstorm. Low 16, Saturday sunny. High 28, Saturday night clear. Low 20, Sunday sunny. High 28, Sunday night clear. Low 16. Monday, a mix of sun and cloud. High 20. Monday night clear. Low 11.
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I was supposed to be the rock that you could stand on, stronger than

0: From the CJ Radio Weather Center, here's the forecast for Swan River and Dauphin. Tonight, partly cloudy, clearing this evening. Wind northwest 20 kilometers per hour, becoming light this evening, low 15. Friday, a mix of sun and cloud. 30% chance of showers in the afternoon with risk of a thunderstorm. Wind becoming northwest 20 kilometers per hour in the afternoon. High 26, humidex 31, UV index 7 or high. Friday night, partly cloudy. 30% chance of showers in the evening with risk of a thunderstorm. Low 16, Saturday sunny. High 28, Saturday night clear. Low 20, Sunday sunny. High 28, Sunday night clear. Low 16. Monday, a mix of sun and cloud. High 20. Monday night clear, low 11.
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0: From the CJ Radio Weather Center, here's the forecast for Swan River and Dauphin. Tonight, partly cloudy, clearing this evening. Wind northwest 20 kilometers per hour, becoming light this evening, low 15. Friday, a mix of sun and cloud. 30% chance of showers in the afternoon with risk of a thunderstorm. Wind becoming northwest 20 kilometers per hour in the afternoon. High 26, humidex 31, UV index 7 or high. Friday night, partly cloudy. 30% chance of showers in the evening with risk of a thunderstorm. Low 16, Saturday sunny. High 28, Saturday night clear. Low 20, Sunday sunny. High 28, Sunday night clear. Low 16. Monday, a mix of sun and cloud. High 20. Monday night clear, low 11.
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0: From the CJ Radio Weather Center, here's the forecast for Swan River and Dauphin. Tonight, partly cloudy, clearing this evening. Wind northwest 20 kilometers per hour, becoming light this evening, low 15. Friday, a mix of sun and cloud. 30% chance of showers in the afternoon with risk of a thunderstorm. Wind becoming northwest 20 kilometers per hour in the afternoon. High 26, Humidex 31, UV index 7 or high. Friday night, partly cloudy, 30% chance of showers in the evening with risk of a thunderstorm. Low 16, Saturday sunny, high 28, Saturday night clear, low 20, Sunday sunny, high 28, Sunday night clear, low 16. Monday, a mix of sun and cloud, high 20. Monday night clear, low 11.
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0: From the CJ Radio Weather Center, here's the forecast for Swan River and Dauphin. Tonight, partly cloudy, clearing this evening. Wind northwest 20 kilometers per hour, becoming light this evening, low 15. Friday, a mix of sun and cloud. 30% chance of showers in the afternoon with risk of a thunderstorm. Wind becoming northwest 20 kilometers per hour in the afternoon. High 26, humidex 31, UV index 7 or high. Friday night, partly cloudy. 30% chance of showers in the evening with risk of a thunderstorm. Low 16, Saturday sunny. High 28, Saturday night clear. Low 20, Sunday sunny. High 28, Sunday night clear. Low 16. Monday, a mix of sun and cloud. High 20. Monday night clear. Low 11.
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0: From the CJ Radio Weather Center, here's the forecast for Swan River and Dauphin. Tonight, partly cloudy, clearing this evening. Wind northwest 20 kilometers per hour, becoming light this evening, low 15. Friday, a mix of sun and cloud. 30% chance of showers in the afternoon with risk of a thunderstorm. Wind becoming northwest 20 kilometers per hour in the afternoon. High 26, Humidex 31, UV index 7 or high. Friday night, partly cloudy. 30% chance of showers in the evening with risk of a thunderstorm. Low 16, Saturday sunny. High 28, Saturday night clear. Low 20, Sunday sunny. High 28, Sunday night clear. Low 16. Monday, a mix of sun and cloud. High 20. Monday night clear, low 11.
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0: From the CJ Radio Weather Center, here's the forecast for Swan River and Dauphin. Tonight, partly cloudy, clearing this evening. Wind northwest 20 kilometers per hour, becoming light this evening, low 15. Friday, a mix of sun and cloud. 30% chance of showers in the afternoon with risk of a thunderstorm. Wind becoming northwest 20 kilometers per hour in the afternoon. High 26, Humidex 31, UV index 7 or high. Friday night, partly cloudy. 30% chance of showers in the evening with risk of a thunderstorm. Low 16, Saturday sunny. High 28, Saturday night clear. Low 20, Sunday sunny. High 28, Sunday night clear. Low 16. Monday, a mix of sun and cloud. High 20. Monday night clear, low 11.
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0: From the CJ Radio Weather Center, here's the forecast for Swan River and Dauphin. Tonight, partly cloudy, clearing this evening. Wind northwest 20 kilometers per hour, becoming light this evening, low 15. Friday, a mix of sun and cloud. 30% chance of showers in the afternoon with risk of a thunderstorm. Wind becoming northwest 20 kilometers per hour in the afternoon. High 26, Humidex 31, UV index 7 or high. Friday night, partly cloudy. 30% chance of showers in the evening with risk of a thunderstorm. Low 16, Saturday sunny. High 28, Saturday night clear. Low 20, Sunday sunny. High 28, Sunday night clear. Low 16. Monday, a mix of sun and cloud. High 20. Monday night clear, low 11.
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0: From the CJ Radio Weather Center, here's the forecast for Swan River and Dauphin. Tonight, partly cloudy, clearing this evening. Wind northwest 20 kilometers per hour, becoming light this evening, low 15. Friday, a mix of sun and cloud. 30% chance of showers in the afternoon with risk of a thunderstorm. Wind becoming northwest 20 kilometers per hour in the afternoon. High 26, humid X 31, UV index 7 or high. Friday night, partly cloudy. 30% chance of showers in the evening with risk of a thunderstorm. Low 16, Saturday sunny. High 28, Saturday night clear. Low 20, Sunday sunny. High 28, Sunday night clear. Low 16. Monday, a mix of sun and cloud. High 20. Monday night clear, low 11.
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0: From the CJ Radio Weather Center, here's the forecast for Swan River and Dauphin. Tonight, partly cloudy, clearing this evening. Wind northwest 20 kilometers per hour, becoming light this evening, low 15. Friday, a mix of sun and cloud. 30% chance of showers in the afternoon with risk of a thunderstorm. Wind becoming northwest 20 kilometers per hour in the afternoon. High 26, Humidex 31, UV index 7 or high. Friday night, partly cloudy. 30% chance of showers in the evening with risk of a thunderstorm. Low 16, Saturday sunny. High 28, Saturday night clear. Low 20, Sunday sunny. High 28, Sunday night clear. Low 16. Monday, a mix of sun and cloud. High 20. Monday night clear, low 11.
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1: From the CJ Radio Weather Center, here's the forecast for Swan River and Dauphin. Tonight, partly cloudy, clearing this evening. Wind northwest 20 kilometers per hour, becoming light this evening, low 15. Friday, a mix of sun and cloud. 30% chance of showers in the afternoon with risk of a thunderstorm. Wind becoming northwest 20 kilometers per hour in the afternoon. High 26, humidex 31, UV index 7 or high. Friday night, partly cloudy. 30% chance of showers in the evening with risk of a thunderstorm. Low 16, Saturday sunny. High 28, Saturday night clear. Low 20, Sunday sunny. High 28, Sunday night clear. Low 16. Monday, a mix of sun and cloud. High 20. Monday night clear, low 11.
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1: You played it cool and I played it dumb. 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

0: From the CJ Radio Weather Center, here's the forecast for Swan River and Dauphin. Tonight, partly cloudy, clearing this evening. Wind northwest 20 kilometers per hour, becoming light this evening, low 15. Friday, a mix of sun and cloud. 30% chance of showers in the afternoon with risk of a thunderstorm. Wind becoming northwest 20 kilometers per hour in the afternoon. High 26, Humidex 31, UV index 7 or high. Friday night, partly cloudy. 30% chance of showers in the evening with risk of a thunderstorm. Low 16, Saturday sunny. High 28, Saturday night clear. Low 20, Sunday sunny. High 28, Sunday night clear. Low 16. Monday, a mix of sun and cloud. High 20. Monday night clear, low 11.
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0: From the CJ Radio Weather Center, here's the forecast for Swan River and Dauphin. Tonight, partly cloudy, clearing this evening. Wind northwest 20 kilometers per hour, becoming light this evening, low 15. Friday, a mix of sun and cloud. 30% chance of showers in the afternoon with risk of a thunderstorm. Wind becoming northwest 20 kilometers per hour in the afternoon. High 26, Humidex 31, UV index 7 or high. Friday night, partly cloudy, 30% chance of showers in the evening with risk of a thunderstorm. Low 16, Saturday sunny, high 28, Saturday night clear, low 20, Sunday sunny, high 28, Sunday night clear, low 16. Monday, a mix of sun and cloud, high 20. Monday night clear, low 11.
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0: From the CJ Radio Weather Center, here's the forecast for Swan River and Dauphin. Today, sunny this morning, then a mix of sun and cloud with 30% chance of showers this afternoon. Risk of a thunderstorm this afternoon. High 26. Humidex 31. UV index 7 or high. Tonight, partly cloudy. 30% chance of showers this evening with risk of a thunderstorm. Low 17. Saturday, a mix of sun and cloud. Becoming sunny in the morning. Wind becoming southeast 30 kilometers per hour, gusting to 50 in the morning. High 28, humidex 34. UV index 7 or high. Saturday night, clear. Low 17. Sunday, sunny. High 30. Sunday night, cloudy periods with 30% chance of showers. Low 13. Monday, cloudy with 40% chance of showers. High 22. Monday night, clear. Low 8.
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0: From the CJ Radio Weather Center, here's the forecast for Swan River and Dauphin. Today, sunny this morning, then a mix of sun and cloud with 30% chance of showers this afternoon. Risk of a thunderstorm this afternoon. High 26. Humidex 31. UV index 7 or high. Tonight, partly cloudy. 30% chance of showers this evening with risk of a thunderstorm. Low 17. Saturday, a mix of sun and cloud. Becoming sunny in the morning. Wind becoming southeast 30 kilometers per hour, gusting to 50 in the morning. High 28, humidex 34. UV index 7 or high. Saturday night, clear. Low 17. Sunday, sunny. High 30. Sunday night, cloudy periods with 30% chance of showers. Low 13. Monday, cloudy with 40% chance of showers. High 22. Monday night, clear. Low 8.
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1: Good morning. It's 6 o'clock in Manitoba, 5 o'clock in Saskatchewan. Look at CJ Radio News. I'm Bill Gade. It's been a rough night in Winnipeg for a lot of people. Several power outages still on the go in the city. Many of those since 11 p.m. Wednesday night, and it's now Friday morning, and the lights are still off in some major sections of the city. Emergency dispatch workers in Nova Scotia are calling for their employer to return to the bargaining table 2 weeks after going on strike. The workers answer 911 medical calls and dispatch ground and air ambulances across the province. Their union says talks with emergency medical care have been going on for more than a year, with wages and staffing among the key issues. Workers say low pay and limited resources are contributing to turnover. Essential service rules require 20 dispatchers to remain on duty during the strike. The workers are represented by the Canadian Union of Postal Workers. A Vancouver Island artist has sold a portrait of U.S. President Donald Trump painted with horse manure. Wendy Chartrand says she chose the unusual material as a way to express frustration with politics south of the border. The piece, titled The Dawn of Dung, was made by turning manure into a watercolor-like medium and sealing it with lacquer to stop smudging and odor. It was accepted into the Souk Fine Art Show and sold on the first day for $1,800. 43-year-old man accused in a fatal highway shooting. Why can't you stop laughing over there? So she's having troubles. 43-year-old man accused in a fatal highway shooting near Weyburn will remain in custody while awaiting trial. Saskatchewan's Chief Justice has denied a bail review for Chris Fallman, who's charged with second-degree murder and intentionally firing a gun while being reckless to the safety of others. Tanya Myers was killed September 12th while riding as a passenger in the friend's SUV on Highway 39. RCMP have said two vehicles were hit by gunfire. Fallman was arrested in Regina on November 1st. Members of Winnipeg's Muslim community say they're deeply shaken after a mosque was targeted while people were inside Wednesday night. Officials at Rama Islamic Center on Watt Street say two people drove by and fired shots at the building, leaving bullet holes in the windows. Later that night, two people on foot allegedly attacked the mosque's walls and broke glass. No one was physically hurt. The mosque's imam says the incident has shaken the sense of peace and security members once felt. And WestJet flight attendants have issued a 72-hour strike notice, raising the possibility of job action as early as Sunday. QP, which represents about 4,400 cabin crew, says the two sides remain far apart, but will keep bargaining around the clock. WestJet responded with its own 72-hour lockout notice, saying it wants to protect its network and avoid stranding passengers, crew, and aircraft unless a deal is reached. Some flights could be grounded as early as today. It's news headlines. Weather's next.
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1: The forecast for Swatford Dauphin: sunny this morning, then sun and cloud, chance of showers and thunderstorms this afternoon and this evening. High 26, humidex 31, low 17. For Saturday, mix of sun and cloud, then sunny in the morning, wind gusting to 50. High 28, humidex 34, low 17. Sunny on Sunday, high 30, 22 for Monday with a chance of showers. For Nipawin, Minnedosa, sunny this morning, then sun and cloud, chance of showers and thunderstorms this afternoon and this evening. High 25, humidex 30, the low 14. For Saturday, mix of sun and cloud, then sunny in the morning, wind gusting to 50. High 26, humidex 32, clear Saturday night, low 17. Sunday, sunny, high 30, chance of showers, low 13. Sunday night for Monday, chance of showers, high 22. For Verdun Oak Lake, sunny this morning and early this afternoon, then sun and cloud, chance of showers and thunderstorms this afternoon and this evening. High 28, humidex 33, low 16. Saturday, mix of sun and cloud, then sunny in the afternoon, wind gusting to 50. High 30, humidex 35, low 17. Sunday, sunny, high 30, chance of showers Sunday night, low 13. For Monday, cloudy, chance of showers, high 22. For Gimli and the Interlake, sunny today, then sun and cloud this afternoon, high 27, humidex 32. Partly cloudy tonight, low 15. Mix of sun and cloud for Saturday. Clears up late in the afternoon, high 28. Humidex 33, low 18. Sunday sunny, windy, high 30. Chance of showers Sunday night, low 18. Cloudy Monday, chance of showers, high 24. And for Esterhazy, Sunny early this morning, then southern cloud. Chance of showers and thunderstorms this afternoon and this evening. High 25, humidex 30, low 15. Saturday, mainly sunny. Wind gusty to 50 in the morning. High 27, humidex 33. Cloudy with a chance of showers Saturday night, low 17. For Sunday, clearing. High of 30. Windy Sunday night, low 11. Cloudy on Monday, high 20. The low 8 degrees. So this power thing in Winnipeg has really got me just entertained how they could be without electricity there for so long. Looking at some places along Sturgeon Road, Heritage Park, the Murray Industrial Park, there's spots there that haven't had power since 11 o'clock Wednesday night. In the middle of the city of Winnipeg, which you just don't consider as something that could happen, but it has. That storm was just so bad, and it ripped down so many trees. 12 degrees in Esterhazy. Gimli's 14, Verdon's 12, Neepawa's 13, and Swanaverse also 13 degrees. That heat warnings, as you can imagine, have all ended now. Monday night, for most places, the low is, you know, as low as 8 degrees. Some places 10. I see there's one 12 in there, but it's going to be cool on Monday night. Maybe fall's coming.
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1: 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Guess what? It's Sing Along Friday, and Mark's not here, so the songs might be a little different than you used to. But that's okay, we'll get through it.

0: John Barry on the morning show. 13 minutes now after 6 in Manitoba. That's after 5 in Saskatchewan, where the sun is just coming up.
1: It is darker.
0: I know.
1: Oh, wow.
0: You don't ever suffer through it as much as I used to.
1: Oh?
0: I was telling somebody last night I did this for 5 years.
1: Oh.
0: Recently. Wow, before that, too. But in the middle of summer, like around the 21st of June, it was hard to drive to work because the sun would be up.
1: Oh.
0: But not up enough for the sun visor to catch it.
1: Right.
0: And so I drive into the sun for half an hour.
1: Right in the blind
0: area. I know. Not a problem anymore. It's already late enough in the year. But no, it's still at least bright when I come to work.
1: Yes.
0: On these days, which is good.
1: Clinging to it.
0: But I don't want to be like a Debbie Downer today. I'm going to try not to be, but...
1: Even though you already mentioned the F word.
0: Well, I know. Like, that's... I struggle so much because we wait so long for summer.
1: I know.
0: And then, like, on the 21st of June, we start going the other way already.
1: I know.
0: And the first 2 days, you don't notice it. But already now...
1: Yeah, it's noticeable.
0: You notice it. And it's like, crap, we waited for this for so long, and now it's over already.
1: I know. It's not over yet.
0: A few good months left.
1: Yes.
0: But, on the show today, what happens if you're an artist, but you're not necessarily well-loved? We'll tell you about an art gallery that had some art they didn't think was worthy. What did they do with it? The answer might surprise you.
1: Oh, interesting. I've got some info on iguanas. That's random, but I'll tell you how that segues into the story that has to do with an iguana.
0: Hmm. Some advice for criminals. I'll share details on how you can at least make it slightly harder for the police to put you in jail. And I'll use a real-life example of a guy that didn't get it right.
1: Oh, interesting. I have some beliefs in regards to food. Things that we do or that we've thought for years, true or false. I've got a few questions for Bill. We'll see how many he gets right of what is right and what's a myth.
0: We'll take a look at what year you were born and decide, are you going to die a lot quicker than others? The year you were born might make a huge difference to how long you live.
1: Before we came on the air, you asked me what year I was born.
0: Yeah, I want to know if you're going to die soon or not.
1: I didn't know why you asked. I just answered.
0: It makes a big enough difference. I bet your life insurance rates are different depending on the year you're born.
1: Wow, really?
0: Yep.
1: That's interesting. A Manitoba mom, in lieu of what has recently, unfortunately, happened with the young Calgary boy, she has an autistic son. And so she wants to use a tracking system for him. So we've got a little bit of information on what's available and how that would play out.
0: We should probably, at the same time we talk about that, talk about some of the details of that Calgary boy.
1: Mm-hmm.
0: Because when you start to dig into how it was he got in that pipe, you start to think there's some blame for some people.
1: Oh. Oh.
0: Okay. And not the people that made the pipe either.
1: I haven't heard that.
0: The people where he was supposed to be.
1: Oh, dear.
0: Mm-hmm. 7:45 or so, we'll welcome Dale to the show.
1: Mm-hmm.
0: And after a little discussion about a greenhouse and wonderful lettuce, we'll ask him the ultimate question. What's on his mind?
1: That's right.
0: That all heck will break loose.
1: That's right.
0: All that and much more ahead on this Sing-Along Friday. Some old music, some new music, but all of it music that if you try hard enough, you can probably sing along to.
1: Mm-hmm. At least tap a toe.
0: It's also the last day of the month, so we'll do the last day of the month ceremony much later this morning. Hey, woman.

0: Ames and Bill on a Friday morning.
1: So anyone that knows me knows I'm fairly accident prone. I gave myself a black eye once shoveling. That is one example. One tiny, small example.
0: Good job.
1: Mm-hmm. Now, an Idaho man burnt his eyebrows off, but it wasn't in a manner that I would have expected, although it does make sense. He sacrificed his eyebrows to break a Guinness World Record. So the Guinness World Record? David Rush, he holds a few titles for unicycling and juggling. He was super excited to get on board with this one, where he juggles flaming torches while on the unicycle.
0: But is he supposed to burn his eyebrows off doing that?
1: No.
0: Oh.
1: But what he says is, nobody puts the real hazard in the official rule books. He says the moment you pedal a unicycle forward while juggling the torches, the forward momentum creates a draft that blows the flames straight back into your face. Brutal. So
0: he
1: yeah,
0: didn't know this ahead.
1: Well, that's where I think the sacrifice came in. I think he did know. He quickly singed off his eyebrows and the hair on the backs of his hands during the first attempt to juggle flaming torches on his unicycle. Now, just the concept, waking up in the morning and you say, you know what, I think I could do.
0: I have questions.
1: Oh, what would be one of those questions?
0: Well, how many attempts before he set the record?
1: He spent some time practicing with unlit torches until he attempted made his first attempt for Halloween 2025. But he said he tried it without them flaming first.
0: And how long, like, the record? Is it 8 seconds or 12 seconds of riding a unicycle while juggling flaming torches?
1: I don't know. It doesn't even say.
0: All right, the Ask Bill app will go take care of that.
1: Okay. I just found it interesting that he had... So it's the catches, I guess, not necessarily the time. So he decided to take on the previous record of 37 catches of the flaming torches.
0: What's this fellow's name? Anthony Gatto?
1: David Rush.
0: Oh.
1: Yeah.
0: Oh, there he is. Most consecutive catches on a unicycle. I see.
1: There we go. Yeah.
0: 175.
1: Holy smokes. Well, that beat 37.
0: It sure did.
1: Yeah. So, oh yeah, more than quadruples the previous record.
0: Hmm.
1: So there you have it. Now
0: it's
1: you know how.
0: Also, a record for longest duration juggling 3 torches.
1: Okay.
0: Most torches juggled. 7, by the way. 7 flaming torches juggled. This is the record. That's what Anthony Gatto holds.
1: Okay.
0: Yeah. He did though. Try 8.
1: But
0: it wasn't recorded for Guinness, so it didn't count.
1: Okay.
0: Poor fella.
1: So now you know how to not burn off your eyebrows.
0: I still think that Mark's most likely record is going to be eating donuts.
1: I would support that. Mm-hmm. I'd get on board with that. In
0: but
1: fact,
0: not
1: I'd help fund that.
0: Not powder sugar.
1: No, he mentioned
0: that.
1: That
0: was just horrible. It was so bad.
1: That's like giving somebody a teaspoon of cinnamon. Like, it's the same. Yeah, it's too much powder.
0: Too much.
2: Is she really going out with him? Well, there she is. Let's ask her.
3: Betty, is that Jimmy's ring you're wearing?
2: Mm-hmm. Gee, it must be great riding with him. Is he picking you up after school today?
3: Mm-mm. By the way, where'd you meet him?
4: I met him at the candy store. He turned around and smiled at me. You get the picture?
3: Yes, we see.

sort of smile and kissed me goodbye. The tears were beginning to show. As he drove away on that rainy night, I begged him to go slow. What he heard, I'll never know.

0: And now it's time for
1: five
2: random
3: facts.
4: I know it's kind of early for this, but it's Friday, so the chances of us keeping on time are slim to none. And we're going to talk about death, so we may as well do it early.
3: Okay.
4: It could be Ainsley's death. But we'll start with something else.
3: Okay.
4: Back in 1994, Taco Bell released an album. It was a compilation of alternative music called Do Something. Featured artists like the Spin Doctors, Cracker, General Public, Sarah McLachlan, Living Color, and the Smithereens. 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Parts of the proceeds went to helping young people improve their communities. We're not sure how.
3: Nowadays, that would be a crappy deal.
4: People have only been using the word wasted to describe someone who's drunk since the late 1960s. Meanwhile, high has been used since 1627.
3: Wow.
4: It's possible that Beethoven had an irregular heartbeat. That may have influenced the innovative and unique rhythms in his compositions.
3: Oh.
4: Because most people want music to go in time with their heart. And so Beethoven may have been composing to what he felt was right, but his heart may not have been beating the way normal hearts do.
3: Interesting.
4: Let's talk about octopuses. Octopuses. Every arm on an octopus has its own brain.
3: Whoa.
4: You didn't know that?
3: No.
4: Octopus is one of the weirdest things. It's like they're not from here. Everything about them is built differently than most other animals on Earth.
3: Interesting.
4: Including the fact that each arm has its own brain. And so the central brain basically says, move your arm over there, and that's all it does. The subbrain takes care of looking after all of those commands.
3: Weird.
4: I know. All right, death time.
3: Okay.
4: People born in certain years will live an average of 5.2 years less than other people.
3: Less, okay.
4: Yes. The UV radiation from the solar rays in those years affects growth during pregnancy. So those years had peak solar activity. And people that were, you know, being created at that time.
3: In the oven.
4: Yes. 5.2 years less life.
3: What a weird correlation.
4: I know. Now, people in certain other years should live the longest thanks to being born during periods of lower solar activity.
3: Oh, okay.
4: So you ready to play the
3: I'm following.
4: Birthday lottery?
3: I am.
4: So here's the ones that should live longer. See how I'm pretty all like... happy today. 1954.
3: Okay.
4: 1964. 1976. 1986. 1996. And 2008. You should live longer.
3: Interesting.
4: Those of you who are going to die sooner.
3: Okay.
4: 1957. Sorry, folks.
3: Oh.
4: 1968. Uh-oh. 1979.
3: Oh.
4: Ainsley just missed it.
3: We both did. By
4: 1989. The year 2000 and 2013 will live an average of 5.2 years less.
3: Wow.
4: Which is enough of a big deal to make a difference to your life insurance rates. Because the extra 5 years or not, certainly they pay attention to those things.
3: The life insurance people pay attention to
4: do.
3: This? This is, like, that factual? That life insurance is actually running from this?
4: Okay, what did it say? Five random could-be-truths, but you don't knows? No, what? It said five random facts.
3: Okay, fair.
0: This has been today's edition of...
1: 1, 2, 3, 4, 5.
2: Random
3: facts.
5: That's so random.
3: I just didn't think that, for real, the insurance companies would be jumping on this. Like, it's that... factual and for sure.
4: If there's any excuse for them to raise rates, you know they will.
3: True.
4: The forecast for Swanford Dolphin: sunny this morning, then sun and cloud, chance of showers and thunderstorms this afternoon and this evening. High 26, humidex 31, low 17. For Saturday, a mix of sun and cloud, then sunny in the morning, wind gusting to 50. High 28, humidex 34, low 17. Sunny on Sunday, high 30, 22 for Monday with a chance of showers. For Nipawin, Minnedosa, sunny this morning, then sun and cloud, chance of showers and thunderstorms this afternoon and this evening. High 25, humidex 30, the low 14. For Saturday, a mix of sun and cloud, then sunny in the morning, wind gusting to 50. high 26, humid X 32, clear Saturday night, low 17. Sunday, sunny, high 30, chance of showers, low 13. Sunday night for Monday, chance of showers, high 22. For Verdon Oak Lake, sunny this morning and early this afternoon, then sun and cloud, chance of showers and thunderstorms this afternoon and this evening, high 28, humid X 33, low 16. Saturday, mix of sun and cloud, then sunny in the afternoon, wind gusting to 50, high 30, humid X 35, low 17. Sunday, sunny, high 30, chance of showers Sunday night, low 13. For Monday, cloudy, chance of showers, the high 22. For Gimli and the Interlake, sunny today, then sun and cloud this afternoon, high 27, humid X 32. Partly cloudy tonight, low 15. Mix of sun and cloud for Saturday, clears up late in the afternoon, high 28. Humid X 33, low 18. Sunday, sunny, windy, high 30. Chance of showers Sunday night, low 18. Cloudy Monday, chance of showers, high 24. And for Esterhazy, sunny early this morning, then sun and cloud. Chance of showers and thunderstorms this afternoon and this evening, high 25. Humid X 30, low 15. Saturday, mainly sunny, wind gusting to 50 in the morning, high 27, humid X 33. Cloudy with a chance of shower Saturday night, low 17. For Sunday, clearing, high of 30. Windy Sunday night, low 11. Cloudy on Monday, high 20 to low 8 degrees. 12 right now in Esterhazy. Gimli's 14 in Verdon. It's 12 Neepawa and Swan River, 13 degrees. It's a sing-along song that really... you don't know many of the words to it all, but that one word you know, you can just keep screaming that out as the song plays.

0: 635, 535 in Saskatchewan. Ainsley and Bill, sing-along Friday continues.
1: So let's talk fish sauce. Have you heard of fish sauce before? Often used in stir-fry, Asian dishes.
0: It's a crazy thing that they have such a thing. Like fish sauce is basically like fish liquefied and put in a bottle. And then, like, it must just have a fishy taste. Like, does it taste like I think it does? Like, fish?
1: I've never bought it. I've never used it in cooking.
0: I know where you can get some cheap.
1: Oh, okay. Yeah, okay.
0: It's a little old, but probably does well with age.
1: Well, it probably isn't as old as the fish sauce I'm talking about.
0: Well, no, actually, that's the stuff I'm talking about.
1: Newfoundland and Labrador?
0: Yeah. It's been there for years waiting for someone like you to come and try it.
1: Okay. So you've heard, of course you've heard of this. I hadn't heard of this. So a plant in Newfoundland and Labrador was abandoned in early 2000s.
0: Full of fish sauce.
1: Full of rotting fish sauce.
0: Well, is there any other kind?
1: Oh, my gosh. Now, so workers have begun the process of removing thousands of gallons of this rotting fish sauce for 26 years?
0: Yeah.
1: 26? Mm-hmm. I was trying to get my brain around that. Now, it's described as if you take the worst rotten fish you've ever smelt in your life and times it by 100.
0: Mm-hmm.
1: That's what they're describing the stench is. St. Mary's Mayor Steve Ryan said the former Atlantic Seafood Sauce Company plant has been stinking up the town for decades.
0: And they've done nothing about it till now.
1: How is that possible? Who would live in a stench like that? Like, I liken it to, the maple leaf plant in Winnipeg.
0: Yep.
1: That had a particular... Now, it didn't compare to this smell, of course, but it had a very particular smell where the properties in that area were lower priced.
0: What about the mushroom plant in Winnipeg?
1: Which was right near.
0: Uh-huh.
1: And everybody knows that grows in poo. Cleanup plans were delayed for years at various levels of government debated over who was responsible for removing the rotten sauce. So you're telling me I'm a resident there.
0: Mm-hmm.
1: I live there.
0: Yep. And nobody bothered to deal with it.
1: Nobody for 20, you know, a year, things get delayed. That would really suck. 26 years?
0: Yeah, 26 years.
1: Oh, I thought I was misreading that. They approved a $2 million budget for the operation last year. Crews finally started the process of cleaning out the plant on Tuesday.
0: Imagine what that would have cost 26 years ago.
1: Huh?
0: Good. Like, I know now we're like, oh, it's a $2 million cleanup. Oh, no wonder they waited 26 years. Imagine what the bill would have been 26 years ago. Even, say, 25 years ago. Would have been a couple hundred thousand dollars.
1: Probably. Yeah, that's likely.
0: And they just couldn't get it done.
1: Officials said 110 tanks, each holding 3,000 gallons of rotten sauce. Like, that is unbelievable. That's what's being cleared out of there. The Sharp Management is the company contracted to handle the cleanup, and they're cutting open the tanks, mixing the contents with peat moss to solidify it for transport. Then the rotten sauce is going to need to be contained in specialized waste cells designed to prevent any odor from escaping. But folks went 26 years with the odor until now. So it's the only landfill in the province that's designed to take organic waste. And although it's very stinky and smelly, it will be sealed, they're saying, at the end of the day for this to be disposed of.
0: Now, fast forward a couple thousand years from now.
1: Mm-hmm.
0: Oh. And they're sitting around the table. Gee, Bob, there's this one landfill where the waste cells look different back from the, well, it was around the year 2000. We should probably excavate that one to see why they did that one differently.
1: Maybe there's treasure.
0: Let's crack that open and see what's in there.
1: Gross. The cleanup project is projected to be done by October. Oh, those poor folks. Oh, I can't. I would have moved. There's no way with a stench like that's described that I would have. I mean, I probably would have waited a while, but then when it became apparent nothing was happening, I think I would have moved. But tried to move.
0: I would like to think we wouldn't do that here. The wait 26 years part.
1: Yes.
0: It is just remarkable though, isn't it?
1: It is. It is remarkable.
0: Mm-hmm.
1: Mm-hmm.
0: Government in action.
1: Mm-hmm.
0: Yes. Sing along Friday continues. Australia, maybe?
1: Yes.
0: We did the knife thing yesterday.
1: We did.
0: Must be a good day for an Australian song.

0: It's been at work on the morning show. Sing Along Friday continues on the CJ Morning Show. 643, 543 in Saskatchewan with Inslee and Bill.
1: Good morning.
0: You finally have every kid with a driver's license?
1: I do.
0: Feels freedom-like to you?
1: Slightly.
0: Yeah. A survey of parents has been asking just how much time they spend driving their kids around.
1: Is this sporty kids or non-sporty kids?
0: Makes a difference, doesn't it?
1: From what I hear.
0: Were you sporty?
1: Not overly. I was more a little bit dancey.
0: Oh, a little bit.
1: Yes. Hmm. Not cheery. Dancey. Cheerleading is a whole other ballgame, I hear, as well.
0: Yeah, especially if you're like five and your mother's into it.
1: Oh.
0: You see those shows on TV?
1: I thought you were talking about personal experience.
0: I made a figure skate, but I never cheer that. I was good at figure skating, too.
1: Good.
0: 38 minutes a day.
1: What?
0: On average, driving their kids to and from their school activities.
1: Oh. Ooh, really?
0: Well, that's like 6,858 minutes a year, or 15 8-hour workdays of driving the kids back and forth, back and forth, back and forth, back and forth.
1: Wow.
0: Mm-hmm. 3/4 of parents say back-to-school season makes life feel more hectic.
1: Yes.
0: And if you're noticing some grumpy people, part of that is because tomorrow's August 1st.
1: Yes.
0: So certainly here where we are, another month of summer holidays, but not everywhere.
1: Oh.
0: Lots of places, school goes back at the beginning of August.
1: I didn't know that.
0: Yeah. Down to the States.
1: They end sooner?
0: They end sooner. They have June and July off instead of July and August.
1: Ah, okay.
0: Yeah.
1: Is that temperature dependent?
0: I think it is somewhat temperature dependent.
1: Interesting. Mm-hmm. Interesting. See, I would think 38 minutes is even on the lighter side.
0: Especially in the rural area.
1: Average, I would use that loosely. Oh, rural areas, yes.
0: Wow. I've been pretty lucky because, like, the first two, not really sporty.
1: Mm-hmm.
0: That's about to change.
1: Oh, dear. If everybody could see the look on your face. He's thrilled.
0: Been practicing all summer for tryouts.
1: Oh, goodness.
0: Oh, goodness.
1: Is this football or what is this?
0: Oh, no, not football. I think he's looking for track and field.
1: Oh, cool.
0: Perhaps baseball.
1: Oh, cool.
0: Possibly soccer.
1: Oh, wow.
0: Badminton.
1: Oh.
0: It's going to be a lot of after school activities.
1: But I'm just connecting the dots here. So you've got Mrs. Bill, mm-hmm. but you too have other drivers in
0: special
1: your household.
0: Note, I did not mention Mrs. Bill. She did.
1: Oh, what? As a driver?
0: No, Mrs. Bill said don't talk about her on the radio.
1: Oh, well, I wasn't talking about her.
0: Oh, okay.
1: I was mentioning that she would be a driver in your household, mm-hmm. is all.
0: Yes. And I have two other drivers. The two younger ones, though, they're hard to talk into doing things.
1: Oh. you haven't gone the bribing route, or?
0: Even that doesn't always work.
1: Okay.
0: There's a limit how far I'm willing to bribe somebody.
1: That's true. That's true. You are still feeding the crew.
0: Yes.
1: Yeah. Wow, yeah, but that's a time-consuming and costly. And what has been costly for the 38 minutes is now mm-hmm. more costly.
0: I know the kids won't be awake yet because, like, seriously, it's summer holidays, so around noon or so when your kid wakes up, you may mm-hmm. mention to them that tomorrow is Respect for Parents Day.
1: Oh, I'm sorry. Can you speak a little louder into the microphone? It's what?
0: Respect for Parents Day.
1: Hmm. Too bad that isn't every day, but I'll take tomorrow.
0: Hmm.
1: At least there's one.
0: Good luck to you. See how it turns out.
1: Oh, dear.
0: Crews continue to work on the rail line.
1: Mm.
0: I see we're slowly getting closer and closer to Swan River with rail cars.
1: Oh, good.
0: There's some just outside of town now. There's still ballast cars.
1: Can you describe what that is? Because you had posted about the ballast cars,
0: uh-huh.
1: and I'm not familiar with that term. I don't know what you mean by that.
0: Do you know what a ballast is?
1: No.
0: Well, that's probably the start of the problem. So a railway track.
1: Like, is that the long things that support the horizontal things?
0: Wow.
1: Right?
0: Grew up in the city, eh?
1: Yes.
0: I can tell. So the top of the track is the rail.
1: Yes.
0: You know, the steel.
1: That I know.
0: Yep. Do you know that steel expands and contracts
1: mm-hmm.
0: quite a lot?
1: Correct.
0: Yes. So under the steel is what we would call ties.
1: Ties, okay.
0: But in Europe, they would call them sleepers.
1: Oh, all right.
0: Same thing, two different names for it.
1: All right.
0: Like football and soccer.
1: Okay.
0: And so you would think they're there to keep the rails there, and they are, but then there's ballast under and between the ties.
1: Okay.
0: Ballast is very rough rock, about the size of your hand, like little potatoes almost. Has to be rough, has to be that size. And its job is to interlock amongst the ties. So you think, oh, it's just some gravel. No, it's very specially designed gravel that's sharp.
1: I did not know this.
0: If you take a pile of ballast and try to push on it, it's not going to push very well. Because all the rocks are going to lock together because of the sharp edges. It's going to be very hard to push and move. It offers a lot of friction.
1: Makes sense.
0: The reason you need the friction is not up and down. It's side to side.
1: Okay.
0: On a hot summer day like we've had the last few weeks, the steel expands. The only thing that keeps that railway track from curving is the ballast holding it there.
1: Hmm.
0: So it's keeping it from moving from side to side.
1: Interesting.
0: To keep it in a straight line.
1: So
0: ballast cars are cars full of that rock.
1: Okay. I wonder how do they engineer that?
0: With explosives.
1: Okay. But it's specifically cultivated somehow to make it harden it. Like you can't just go somewhere, dig, and be picking out the jagged rocks is what I'm thinking. Like how do they...
0: Well, you start with like a mountain.
1: Okay.
0: And you get some dynamite. And after the boom,
1: yes,
0: quite a few of the rocks look like that.
1: Interesting.
0: It doesn't have to be a mountain, but you start with hard rock.
1: Yes.
0: And you blow it up.
1: Hmm. Wow.
0: And that makes some nice jagged rock pieces. And if they're still too big, you hit them with something and break them.
1: Tidbit for you. Mm-hmm. I did a health and safety audit on a tire recycling place just north of Red Deer years ago, maybe 2018, doesn't matter. And one of the items that they can use recycled tire for is railroad ties.
0: Have you caught on, everybody? Like, she seems so nice on the radio. I know you're all falling in love with her. Like, oh, Ainsley's so wonderful. She's a great radio host. She's a wonderful host. Have you realized what she does in real life? Health and safety audits. Just think about that. This nice person that you all know does health and safety audits on people.
1: That volunteer for them. Yeah. They ask for them.
0: And they even pay her to do it.
1: Yes.
0: Hey, could you come annoy us with a health and safety audit? She's like, I'll be there.
1: Yes, that's right. With my white, clean hard hat and white, clean, shiny work boots.
0: Yeah.
1: That's right. That's me.
0: Wow.
1: Ting.
0: Anyway, on the point of the trains.
1: Yes.
0: The trains are slowly approaching Swan River.
1: Cool.
0: It's getting closer and closer. A day will come soon when an actual train gets to Swan River.
1: Now, have you had a lot of experience watching railroad tracks be built? Or is this going to be a cool adventure for you?
0: It's rare to build new ones. Obviously, when they built the new Richardson Pioneer Elevator, they built that big loop track. So I was out and watched several times how they were doing that.
1: Oh, okay.
0: This is a little different process because it's a repair.
1: Right.
0: It's very similar to building a new track. But yeah, they're working through it. You can see when they've put it, like the track gets back in, you can see it has a little dip in it.
1: Mm-hmm.
0: And they ballast it, and then the little machine's going to come and wiggle it and get it sitting exactly the right spot.
1: Okay.
0: And they've test track geometry for a while.
1: Hmm.
0: This is one thing, like they've been running here the last week or so now, they're running ballast cars in with a semi on the track. So it's got those steel wheels.
1: Ah, yes.
0: It pulls real rail cars down the track. But if one of them was to fall off the track, it's not that huge a loss.
1: Right.
0: You don't really want a locomotive to fall off the track.
1: No.
0: Because that's millions of dollars worth of oops.
1: Mm-hmm.
0: So they're, obviously being careful, building it, they'll test it for a while. And then they'll very slowly run a train in.
1: Right.
0: Because there'll be a speed restriction. Every place they had to repair has a speed restriction of probably 10.
1: That makes sense.
0: And so the first few trains, for a couple months, it's going to be real easy to spot a train. Because you'll see it coming and coming and coming, and then you'll see it going and going and going.
1: So that's another example on my little tour of Swan Valley West there last weekend. I had seen pictures of the destroyed tracks, destroyed, quote, because they're not totally destroyed, but pretty much. I was shocked at when you're saying they're going to pretty much have to rebuild them. Mm-hmm. Yeah, they are.
0: Yep.
1: They're just hanging by nothing.
0: Yep.
1: So wild.
0: Most of that's done now. They're just at that Pretty Valley Junction.
1: Okay.
0: They've got ballast cars sitting there on the track overnight.
1: All right.
0: And so that'll get done. They'll get into Swan River. I don't know if there's any damage north of Swan River.
1: Hmm.
0: I kind of don't think there is, but Conrad will probably correct me if I'm wrong on that. Once they get to Swan River, I think then they can go service the Pioneer Elevator and actually run a grain train again.
1: Oh, wow.
0: LP's going to be a little longer because they have to get all the way out that way. There's some damage going to the east. But ultimately, they need to get to LP. They're making lumber. Well, OSB.
1: Mm-hmm.
0: It has not a lot of places to go right now.
1: Right.
0: You know, it's kind of tough getting in and out of there.
1: Mm-hmm.
0: In theory, Highway 10 is supposed to open up later today. I haven't seen that officially. It's just what I've been told quietly. So that'll help out.
1: I crossed everything, but I'm not holding my breath.
0: Yeah.
1: Yeah.
0: It should be pretty close to ready, though. So hopefully later today, Highway 10 will be open, ooh, at least from Swan River to Minutonis.
1: Right.
0: Which is also to LP.
1: Right.
0: So you can get trucks in and out a little easier. But I think someone said it was 200 trucks a week they'd need to keep up with what the train normally hauls.
1: Wow.
0: So they really would like to see the train back.
1: No kidding. I can't imagine the cost difference on that.
0: Well, I think for the most part, they're not hauling it because the access is so poor.
1: Right.
0: So pile.
1: Piling.
0: Yeah. So the first few trains are going to have a lot to haul.
1: No kidding.
0: All of that to get to a sing-along train song. Just hear that train. Isn't it great?
1: There's that boyish grin.

The freedom train is rolling down 200 years of track, 200 years of glory, never to turn back. The train is called America. Your ticket is a dream that leapt towards your freedom for all the world to see. She left the station in Lexington in 1776 and rode to Philadelphia where the Liberty Bell was fixed. George Washington was the engineer. John Adams shoveled coal. Ben Franklin punched the tickets. Tom Jefferson added soul.

to New Orleans for the Battle of 1812. With Old Hickory at the throttle, she drove the British out. The Freedom Train's a fine train, the toughest the world has seen. Her whistle blows for liberty with a mighty head of steam. Wheels forged a sweaty Pittsburgh, rolled across the Mississippi, from Texas to Missouri for one real exciting trip. Then bang, the track was broken, smashed by a cannonball.

stepped into the cab and the wheels began to roll. The freedom train must never stop, the Republic never fold. Through the bloody fields of Gettysburg, the tears shone in his eyes as he drove the train with fury. The freedom train survived. Again the train rolled westward to California shores, through the deserts and the prairies, even stronger than before. From Atlantic to Pacific, she rode the rails with pride.

0: Merle Haggard on Sing Along Friday with Ainsley and Bill.
1: That was a good one. I like that train song.
0: That was good.
1: Mm-hmm. Neil the Seal. Have you heard of him, Bill?
0: Neil the Seal.
1: Mark and I had talked about him a few weeks ago. He frequents the beach in New Zealand.
0: Don't say.
1: He was born in 2020, and because that's where he was born, he returns annually for his molt. And during his molting period, he rubs up against bollards and fences and different parts of the town, and everybody's supposed to leave him alone because he's a wild animal doing his thing.
0: But they pet him instead?
1: No, they. From what I understand, they're leaving him alone. But the cost of having Neil the Seal in Tasmania has been released here, and they're talking tens of thousands of dollars for what I was imagining was going to be damage. And what they're saying is the damage was actually not that great, not that much. It was slight damage, but more the hours of barricading, keeping people away, like you say, because everybody wants to see it, attracted thousands of people to go see Neil the Seal. What they're saying is when he continues to return over the next few years, he's going to triple in size to the tune of 3,000 kilograms.
0: What can you make out of seals?
1: I don't know. I know some things from winter camp. That was unexpected. What can you make from seals?
0: Oh, apparently several things.
1: Okay, good question. Is it worth sharing?
0: Oh, well, you can make seal meat.
1: Okay.
0: Cooked into stews, seared like steak.
1: Oh, okay.
0: Or into traditional flipper pie.
1: Oh, does it really say that?
0: Yes.
1: Oh. Wow.
0: You can make seal oil.
1: Wow.
0: Into omega-3 supplements. You can make fuel from seals.
1: Fuel?
0: Yes. Arctic oil lamps use seals.
1: Oh.
0: You can also use the skin, fur, and leather. Survival gear, apparel, accessories, and decor. So there are options.
1: Oh.
0: Besides just having to spend all this money.
1: Him. Oh, my goodness. Yeah, the adult elephant seals weigh close to 3,000 kilograms. So what is that, 6,500 pounds?
0: What, you're American now? Well, supporting Mr. Trump, converting our kilograms to his pounds?
1: I like pounds. I grew up with pounds. And then all of a sudden we switched to kilograms. And then I was supposed to all of a sudden be mathing. Oh, don't you talk about Mr. T to me. Oh, gee. Well, that's interesting that they have options, I guess. They were saying he brings immense joy to fans in Tasmania. Sounds like they're going to continue protecting him.
0: Could bring immense warmth to them, too.
1: Good.
0: Sealskin robe.
1: So, oh, Bill.
0: What? I'm not presenting options. I'm not saying you have to. I'm just saying if, the cost of looking after him is too much.
1: He could be making money instead of having it go the other way.
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0: Good morning. It's 7 o'clock in Manitoba, 6 o'clock in Saskatchewan. Look at CJ Radio News. I'm Bill Gade. A 23-year-old woman has been charged after a fatal stabbing outside Portage Place Mall in Winnipeg Tuesday afternoon. Police say 58-year-old Helen Annie Spence was stabbed after a verbal dispute became physical near the mall entrance on Portage Avenue. Spence was taken to hospital in critical condition and later died. Police say the victim and suspect knew each other, and witnesses helped investigators identify the suspect after she fled. Spence was a member of the Miss Powastik Cree Nation and had recently been living in Winnipeg. A few of you have asked, why do I keep doing stories about people being stabbed and killed on the streets of Winnipeg? That's called tourism for the rest of our towns. Manitoba law meant to financially support survivors of child sexual abuse material has never been used in its 15 years of existence. The Justice for Victims of Child Pornography Act was passed in 2011 and allowed

0: The province to seek court orders requiring convicted offenders to pay into a fund for victims, organizations, and law enforcement agencies. Winnipeg-based Canadian Centre for Child Protection says it's disappointing the law has not been used, especially given Manitoba's history of early action on child protection. If you ever want to buy a skyscraper in Winnipeg, here's your chance. IG Wealth Management is moving its Winnipeg headquarters after nearly 40 years at 447 Portage Avenue. The company says about 1,100 employees will move to 360 Main Street in 2028, where it plans to renovate six floors and lease conference space in a neighboring tower. Its current 19-story building, known as One Canada Centre, is expected to be listed for sale as early as this fall. The building was constructed for Investors Group in 1987. Now assessed by the city at a mere $55.2 million. Here's more tourism news for all of our towns. A giant tiger store in downtown Winnipeg set to close, raising concerns about grocery access in the city's core. Notices at the Donald Street and Ellis Avenue locations say the store will close November 7th. Nearby residents say it's one of only the only affordable grocery options within walking distance. Food Matters Manitoba says losing the store can make it harder for downtown and Exchange District residents to access healthy food, especially those who cannot easily travel to other parts of the city. The company has said theft is not the only issue causing the closure of stores in Winnipeg. That would be the violence would be the other issue as well. That's news. Weather's next.
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0: Kind of a crappy day weather-wise. If you're looking to see a tornado, there's not really any tornado risk anywhere in the listening area today. See what I mean? Kind of crappy. A weak low pressure system will work east across southern Saskatchewan today, bringing a southerly flow that will push heat and moisture back into the region. Daytime highs in Saskatchewan into the upper 20s, low 30s across much of it. Now, there's a chance of some thunderstorms, 1,000 to 1,500 joules of mid-level Cape value over south-central Saskatchewan this afternoon. Those storms, though, will be mostly in that Regina area, maybe edge over towards Esterhazy later in the day. Risk of thunderstorms for the Dauphin, Brandon, Swan River, Verdon, Neepwires as well, but those are pretty restrained as far as what's going to happen. Storm initiation will be a challenge today with weak surface features, a slowly weakening cap over the region and rising heights. It's unclear whether surface forcing will be enough to overcome the broad subsidence or not this afternoon. It could well be that no convection initiates. If it does, probably a line of slow-moving storms gradually shifting east-southeast from mid-afternoon through the evening. Hazards would be large hail, damaging winds and rainfall, and accumulations in excess of 40 millimeters. Convection will taper off into the evening as it tracks into southeast Saskatchewan, possibly reaching parts of southwest Manitoba. It may not make it that far. Some scattered thunderstorms up in northern Manitoba as well. Nothing happening there tornado-wise either, so really kind of boring. The forecast for Swan River Dauphin. Sunny this morning, then sun and cloud. Chance of showers and thunderstorms this afternoon and this evening. High 26, humidex 31, low 17. For Saturday, mix of sun and cloud. Then sunny in the morning, wind gusting to 50. High 28, humidex 34, low 17. Sunny on Sunday, high 30, 22 for Monday with a chance of showers. For Neepwaw, Minnedosa, sunny this morning, then sun and cloud, chance of showers and thunderstorms this afternoon and this evening. High 25, humidex 30, the low 14. For Saturday, mix of sun and cloud, then sunny in the morning, wind gusting to 50. High 26, humidex 32, clear Saturday night, low 17. Sunday, sunny, high 30, chance of showers, low 13. Sunday night for Monday, chance of showers, high 22. For Verdon Oak Lake, sunny this morning and early this afternoon, then sun and cloud, chance of showers and thunderstorms this afternoon and this evening. High 28, humidex 33, low 16. Saturday, mix of sun and clouds, and sunny in the afternoon. Wind gusting to 50, high 30. Humidex 35, low 17. Sunday, sunny, high 30. Chance of showers Sunday night, low 13. For Monday, cloudy. Chance of showers, the high 22. For Gimli and the Interlake, sunny today, then sun and cloud this afternoon, high 27. Humidex 32, partly cloudy tonight, low 15. Mix of sun and cloud for Saturday, clears up late in the afternoon, high 28. Humidex 33, low 18. Sunday, sunny, windy, high 30. Chance of showers Sunday night, low 18. Cloudy Monday, chance of showers, the high 24. And for Esterhazy, sunny early this morning, then sun and cloud. Chance of showers and thunderstorms this afternoon and this evening. High 25, Humidex 30, low 15. Saturday, mainly sunny, wind gusting to 50 in the morning. High 27, Humidex 33. Cloudy with a chance of showers Saturday night, low 17. For Sunday, clearing, high of 30. Windy Sunday night, low 11. Cloudy on Monday, high 20. The low 8 degrees. Perhaps the best part of the forecast is more sing-along songs to come. It's 14 degrees in Esterhazy. Gimli 16, Verdon's 12, Neepawa's 13, in Swan River 14 degrees.
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0: A little over half hour from now, that Dale fellow will drop by to see what's on his mind, and I'll talk lettuce, too.

0: 13 minutes now after 7 after 6 in Saskatchewan. Hey, welcome to Sing Along Friday. If you haven't been with us for a while, it's a nice time here. Mark's away. We're expecting him back on Tuesday.
1: Yeah, he's a little bit of a sicko.
0: Fundraising.
1: Yes.
0: Kind of an important thing to do.
1: Oh, it's a great thing to do.
0: Yeah, it helps out groups. We were doing some fundraising in June. We had one of those big garage sales in Birch River.
1: Mm-hmm.
0: We were adding it up because I don't know if y'all have paid attention, but it's like I'm done now, not the garage sale. I'm done being parent council president at CBF school because my last kids graduated.
1: Ah, okay.
0: So I haven't done it every year my kids have been there. I took a year or two off in the middle, but I have been parent council president there for probably 7 or 8 years.
1: Oh, wow.
0: It's been quite a while.
1: Okay.
0: And it's been fun. We've done a lot of interesting things, raised a lot of money for parent council to
1: sounds like it.
0: Do things for our kids.
1: Mm-hmm.
0: And only some of them were destroyed in the flood.
1: Aw.
0: No, we had insurance. So not so bad.
1: Thank goodness.
0: But yeah, we've in the grad sale for CBF school, we've raised over $6,500.
1: Wow.
0: So those are items that CBF parents didn't want or family members. Donated to CBF school, which was sold at the garage sale, and the money went back there. So it was great.
1: That's amazing. Mm-hmm. And $6,500 of items kept out of the landfill.
0: Yes.
1: Like, awesome.
0: Mm-hmm.
1: That's a win-win.
0: In Penticton, also some fundraising going on.
1: Mm.
0: The Penticton Art Gallery. It's a non-profit.
1: Now, this is Penticton, BC?
0: Yep.
1: Okay.
0: They have people that donate money, but they also have artists who have donated paintings to them to be auctioned off to raise money for the art gallery to keep it going.
1: Oh, okay.
0: Which is kind of cool, right? Like, you make this nice painting, you say, okay, yes, well, you have it. Sell it for whatever you can get for it, and you'll have that money to keep the gallery going.
1: Get your name out there.
0: Absolutely.
1: Helps out the cause.
0: Things have gone a little wrong.
1: Oh?
0: The Penticton Art Gallery leadership says it hopes to regain the trust of its members following a backlash this weekend over a decision of what to do with those art pieces that were supposed to be raising money for the art gallery.
1: Oh, okay.
0: Art gallery management claims they weren't sure who had received charitable receipts for the art and who had not. Because if you donate a piece of art to an art gallery, they can give you a charitable receipt for it.
1: Sure.
0: And if you've received the charitable receipt, well, obviously that's what you got in exchange for your art. It's like you sold it.
1: Yes.
0: So they said that some of the art, they had considered returning to the people that donated it. But because they weren't sure who had received receipts, that it would be fraud to give the art back if you'd already received
1: the
0: receipt.
1: Mm-hmm.
0: Well, they couldn't do that. They say it seemed like too much trouble to sell the art. It would have taken time and energy. They would have had to dedicate some space to it. They would have had to advertise they had art for sale. And so that didn't seem like an option for them either, to, you know, sell the art like it was intended to be sold, like they'd asked for it for the donations to raise money.
1: Mm-hmm.
0: So no, didn't sell it. So what would you do with a bunch of art that you can't give back to its owner because you didn't keep good enough records and you don't feel like selling because you're, well, frankly, lazy.
1: Okay, that's the only word that came to mind. Yep. My brow's been furrowed here. I'm trying to follow. What's the malfunction?
0: So what's to do? What would you do with the art?
1: Well, I mean, clearly I would have marketed the auction and gone through with that. But if I was in that same position, I don't know, were the workers there taking it home or what was the option?
0: Value Village.
1: No. No.
0: On Friday, a former curator of the art gallery, Paul Crawford, who was in a legal battle with the art gallery over his, what he says, unjust dismissal last summer, took to social media to share that he'd been informed about bins of art being dropped off at a local Value Village from a collection of items that had been donated to the museum. He went to the Penticton Value Village, which is an American-owned, for-profit business, and recognized numerous pieces from local artists. Shared the news and his disappointment with the gallery's choice of how to dispose of artwork that had been donated by artists, with the understanding it would be a fundraiser for the gallery. So the art gallery got $0 for giving the art to Value Village.
1: Right.
0: The only thing they could have done to get rid of it in a worse way would be just put it in the landfill.
1: Truly.
0: Several people have gone to Value Village to rescue the art. Many of them the artists who painted.
1: Are buying their own art back.
0: For $10 to $12 a painting at Value Village with Value Village stickers stuck right on top of the paintings.
1: Yeah. Oh.
0: They say in many cases, the price Value Village is charging for it doesn't even cover the materials used to paint it, never mind the hours of time they put into making the paintings.
1: Ouch.
0: They're pretty upset.
1: You don't say.
0: Yes.
1: Ooh. Whoever was leading that charge has got some explaining to do. Mm-hmm. Yikes.
0: An email has been sent out saying, based on the evaluation process, all items considered suitable for fundraising have been kept. So add salt to the wound, right? All the stuff we sent to Valley Village, we thought was crap.
1: Ooh.
0: These decisions were not taken lightly. For every piece that we had to let go, at least one other has been kept for future fundraising. That means to say they threw out half of all the donated fundraising art. But there are still many more to be reviewed. So we intend to throw out more, is the translation of that.
1: Wow.
0: Yep.
1: So is there any information or any reason, and I say that loosely, given of why they didn't go through with the auction?
0: Nope. People are asking, they say they're complaining about financial woes, that they have no money. Why just auction it off then? And their response was that it would have taken time and energy.
1: Yes.
0: Yes.
1: Often making money does.
0: Mm-hmm.
1: Wow. That's unfortunate. I could see people being very upset. Those poor artists.
0: I know.
1: Cheapers.
0: It would be tough to find your art at Value Village unwanted, especially when the email comes out saying those just weren't suitable for anything.
1: Ooh.
0: Nothing like calling your baby ugly.
1: Truly.
0: Yeah.
1: Yikes.
0: Mm-hmm.
1: Oh, that is bad.
0: Glad I'm not an artist of that type.
1: No kidding.
0: Nobody can throw my painting away.
1: No.
0: Say Hello Friday continues.

0: Hensley and Bilsing on Friday continues.
1: So, talking about art, there was a large blue ring built in Calgary. That was in 2013. They call it the Big O. It cost $470,000. And it's literally, there's a small picture of it here. It's a blue ring perched. As you're driving down Highway 2, you see this blue ring.
0: What's it for?
1: It's art. Why am I saying that? Because Saskatoon recently caused some upset. Some are calling the expenditure ridiculous, as council passed a $300,000 purchase on plastic rocks
0: for
1: art. The city paid $297,490 for three rocks, one located at the forestry farm, one at Diefenbaker Park, and one at the landfill.
0: Are these nice-looking rocks?
1: I'll show you a picture of one.
0: It's flat. Like it's like a bunch of flat panels painted like a rock.
1: Mm-hmm. It's made of plastic. It's been so they used the $310,000 budget allocated for public art to buy these three huge plastic rocks. Some are saying taxpayers shouldn't be shelling out hundreds of thousands of dollars to pay for large plastic rocks. It's ridiculous that anyone at City Hall thought this was a good idea. The cost is equivalent to the annual municipal property taxes paid by about 118 average Saskatoon homeowners. So 118 families, their entire property tax bills went to building large plastic rocks instead of providing services.
0: You're the type of person from, you know, that type of area of the city that would probably think public art is important.
1: Well, I think art and personal expression is important.
0: But
1: I think managers of other people's money need to be conscientious of what the purpose is. And
0: so what about something like Bears on Broadway?
1: Ah, that's a great one. How many polar bears did they put out? Was it 100, 50?
0: It was lots. And people came from all over to see them. It was, you know, part of economic development.
1: Mm-hmm.
0: And the bears, most of them are still around.
1: They were all painted differently, mm-hmm. different flags, representing different cultures and groups and origins. And yes, that is something. Now, that did draw attention. Now, back in Saskatoon, while you're looking that up, according to the city, more than 10,000 pounds of plastic was processed to create the artwork. And now they're requesting that less be spent on public art.
0: So Bears on Broadway was 2005. Mm-hmm. That's a lot of years ago already. Crazy, isn't it?
1: Yeah.
0: Yeah. They were sponsored, those bears. Either 10,000 or 12,500 per concrete polar bear statue. They made 62 of them.
1: Oh, I thought it was way more than that. Okay.
0: And the Cancer Care Foundation raised over $500,000.
1: Okay. So that wasn't even sponsored by taxpayers.
0: No, but it was wonderful art.
1: It was wonderful art.
0: Mm.
1: It was actually things you could recognize.
0: Yep.
1: I would agree with that.
0: Mm.
1: Whereas these weird plastic rock things.
0: Yeah, it would be a struggle to say
1: questions.
0: They're wonderful art.
1: I have questions. Mm-hmm. Yes. So I can understand some of the Saskatoonians being a little.
0: I don't think they're Saskatoonians.
1: Well, I don't know exactly what.
0: Wouldn't they be Saskatoonians?
1: Well, it's not Saskatoon. Saskatoon.
0: Hmm. What do you call Reginaites?
1: I can't say it on the radio. It's the city that rhymes with Fatten.
0: I can't believe you'd be vulgar like that on the morning show.
1: It's before 7:30. That's not vulgar. What are you talking about? I said it's the city that rhymes with fun.
0: How do you spell fun?
1: F-U-N.
0: Oh. Well, okay then. We're still going to talk some criminal advice. Because you know Dale's going to be like all anti-criminal. He just sent me a minute ago what song he wanted. I could tell he's like anti-criminal with it.
1: Oh.
0: So we'll give you some advice. If you are a criminal, you're worried you're not doing so well at your job of stealing and not getting caught, we'll help you out. Salvation.

0: The forecast for Swatter for Dauphin. Sunny this morning, then sun and cloud. Chance of showers and thunderstorms this afternoon and this evening. High 26, humidex 31, low 17. For Saturday, mix of sun and cloud, then sunny in the morning. Wind gusting to 50. High 28, humidex 34, low 17. Sunny on Sunday, high 30, 22 for Monday with a chance of showers. For Deep Warm Minnedosa, sunny this morning, then sun and cloud, chance of showers and thunderstorms this afternoon and this evening. High 25, humidex 30, the low 14. For Saturday, mix of sun and cloud, then sunny in the morning, wind gusting to 50. High 26, humidex 32, clear Saturday night, low 17. Sunday, sunny, high 30, chance of showers, low 13. Sunday night for Monday, chance of showers, high 22. For Verdon Oak Lake, sunny this morning and early this afternoon, then sun and cloud, chance of showers and thunderstorms this afternoon and this evening. High 28, humidex 33, low 16. Saturday, mix of sun and cloud, then sunny in the afternoon, wind gusting to 50. High 30, humidex 35, low 17. Sunday, sunny, high 30, chance of showers. Sunday night, low 13. For Monday, cloudy, chance of showers, high 22. For Gimli and the Interlake, sunny today, then sun and cloud this afternoon, high 27, humidex 32. Partly cloudy tonight, low 15. Mix of sun and cloud for Saturday, clears up late in the afternoon, high 28, humidex 33, low 18. Sunday, sunny, windy, high 30, chance of showers. Sunday night, low 18. Cloudy Monday, chance of showers, the high 24. And for Esterhazy, sunny early this morning, then sun and cloud, chance of showers and thunderstorms this afternoon and this evening. High 25, humidex 30, low 15. Saturday, mainly sunny, wind gusting to 50 in the morning, high 27, humidex 33. Cloudy with a chance of showers Saturday night, low 17. For Sunday, clearing, high of 30. Windy Sunday night, low 11. Cloudy on Monday, high 20. The low 8 degrees.
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2: Womp, womp, womp.
0: 14 degrees in Esterhazy. Gimli is 16 and Verdon is 12. Neepawa is 13 and Swan River checks in at 14. Say Long Friday continues. We'll get Dale queued up here in, I don't know, 10 minutes or so. See what he's up to out at the greenhouse, Barefoot Farms. Great place to be if you're thinking of lettuce shopping or, well, a lot of other things. He'll give us the details.

0: Rascal Flatts on Sing Along Friday. When last time you broke the law, did you get caught?
1: I think everybody knows I did. I was going a little bit fast in the school zone.
0: Yeah, that was a while ago, though. I'm talking about the last time you broke the law. Did you get caught?
1: Well, I'm going to go with no.
0: At least you're honest. That's so funny.
1: Yeah.
0: Helping pave another Swan River Highway one ticket at a time,
1: that's
0: I suppose.
1: That's right, that's right.
0: Criminals usually get the idea that they're supposed to try and, like, not get caught.
1: That's usually the goal, yes. Yeah.
0: And I guess there's always some differences amongst criminals, but typically speaking, you try not to get caught.
1: Agreed.
0: Christopher Chiafo,
1: bless you,
0: does not seem to understand that part of being a career criminal.
1: Okay.
0: Now, he's had a fairly close relationship with authorities. He's been arrested nearly 20 times.
1: That's a lot.
0: From 2011 to 2013 and 2015 to 2021, you'll notice a gap in the middle.
1: 13 to 15?
0: Yeah, incarcerated. About half of those times were burglaries and robberies.
1: Okay.
0: He was arrested the other day, 35-year-old man, and police showed him a video of a burglary at a Cuban restaurant. Now, this is where I wanted to help out with some advice for our local criminals. And maybe you don't need it. But in case you do, I'm always here for you. I try to help everybody equally.
1: Mm-hmm.
0: So when police arrest you and take you to the station and show you a video of someone breaking into a restaurant, the correct reaction is, I can't believe someone did that.
1: Wow, look at that.
0: Sure
1: isn't
0: me.
1: Hope you catch them.
0: Yeah. And they say, is that you? You would say, no, not at
1: all.
0: No, I never do that, officer.
1: I have an alibi. Mm-hmm. I was at home.
0: Right. Watching TV.
1: Mm-hmm.
0: Can't remember the show.
1: That's right. But I was there.
0: Yes. It's not what Christopher did.
1: Oh.
0: He looked at the video and said, oh, yeah, I broke into that business a while back. Thought it looked familiar. Yep, that's me. You got me.
1: Okay. Why would he do that?
0: Because he's stupid. He's been charged with armed burglary, grand theft, and criminal mischief.
1: Wow.
0: And admitted it was him in the video breaking into the business.
1: Wow.
0: I know, it's kind of crazy. When you see his photo, you might understand.
1: Okay.
0: Typical, not that bright criminal look.
1: No, he looks a little... I wouldn't want to meet him in a dark alley.
0: No. But the good news is, if you did meet him in a dark alley, and they arrested him later and said, did you beat the crap out of her? He'd be like, yes, I did.
1: Yep, that was me. Wow.
0: I couldn't believe he's like, oh, yeah, hey. No, that was me. I did that.
1: That's new. I haven't heard... I've heard some stupid criminal stories, actually a lot. And a lot from Florida. Ironically, or interestingly enough.
0: It's because of the temperature there.
1: I don't know. But often Mark starts with, okay, stupid criminal story. And then in my head, I think,
0: Florida.
1: It's got to be Florida.
0: Yeah.
1: And then he goes, so in Florida, I'm thinking, what are the chances? A lot come from Florida.
0: It's true, though. It's about the temperature.
1: Well, maybe. Temperature, the water.
0: Not how hot it gets, how cold it doesn't get.
1: Oh.
0: You see, in Florida... if you're too dumb to put on a jacket or go inside, you still don't freeze to death.
1: Oh, right.
0: So there's a whole bunch of natural selection does not go on in Florida.
1: Oh,
0: like, if you're a criminal here.
1: Yes.
0: And you have no clue what you're doing.
1: Yes.
0: Well, winter gets you.
1: Oh, I see what you're saying.
0: There's no such worry.
1: Well, I don't know. They have the alligators. There's some things that... could get you.
0: I guess.
1: Yeah.
0: Maybe we need some alligators. That's dangerously close to say we need polar bears, isn't it?
1: Yeah, no.
0: Better
1: Ixnay.
0: Not say that.
1: Yeah, Ixnay.
0: No polar bears needed.
1: No.
0: Oh.
1: Nope.
0: Oh.
1: Yeah. So I guess we're a few minutes away from you and Dale having a chat.
0: About 3.5 minutes.
1: All righty.
0: Mm-hmm. I'm trying to be brave. I have to be brave every morning. He doesn't tell me what we're going to talk about.
1: Ever?
0: No.
1: And
0: maybe once, twice now, a little hint ahead of time. I think one time he texted me something about, is it okay if we talk about this, or is that not something we should talk about? But usually there's no idea what it's going to be.
1: Nope. It's a surprise for everybody.
0: Does make it
1: including
0: more
1: you.
0: That way.
1: Yeah.
0: Yes. Dale from Barefoot Farms is next.

0: Johnny Millsap on Sing Along Friday, 7:45, 6:45 in Saskatchewan. Ainsley, Bill, and Dale joins us from Barefoot Farms. Good morning, Dale.
1: Good morning, Voices on My Radio. Happy to be talking to you live from the green side here at Barefoot Farms this morning.
0: So things must be looking up there. You know, lots of traffic going by the greenhouse.
1: Yeah, it just goes right on by, right on by.
0: Did you install
1: lots of dust, lots of dust.
0: The Wile E. Coyote sign yet to try and redirect them in?
1: I had no takers. I put the word out to local artists and everybody was too busy.
0: Aw, that sucks.
1: Yeah.
0: Rumor that later today Highway 10 may open, so you may reduce your dust flow a little bit.
1: Yeah, I've been hearing that. I think that'll make a lot of people happy.
0: Yeah.
1: I'm not sure who, whether it be the commuters or the grader operators.
0: It's been tough on both, I think.
1: Mm-hmm. Yeah, I'm the mechanic shop's got to be loving this. So.
0: Oh, I'm sure. Tell me
1: just
0: about
1: the changing of the air filters.
0: Tell me about the greenhouse. What's in the greenhouse these days?
1: The greenhouse is doing well. Everything's growing well. Enjoying the heat. Tropicana and romaine lettuce. I got a red butter head lettuce coming along nicely. That's available this week as well. Couple different varieties of kale, dill, arugula, bok choy. Tomatoes are recovering nicely. Looks like a couple more weeks and we'll be back into ripe tomatoes.
0: Oh, sweet.
1: Planted up some bell pepper plants and they seem to be taking to their new homes very well. So
0: I like peppers.
1: In the greenhouse.
0: I like growing peppers. That's one of my favorite parts in the garden is growing peppers because they get so big and wonderful. I don't eat them. Hate peppers for eating, but I love picking them and growing them and having big pailfuls of peppers. It's like, here's a peck of pickled peppers.
1: They're fun. They're like little bonsai trees.
0: Yeah, they're so cool.
1: Yeah. Mm-hmm. They're a neat plant, for sure. And nothing like picking a fruit the size of your fist to fill a pail.
0: And they grow so fast, because our garden sucks this year. We don't even have one because of all the rain, but typically, mm-hmm. we would have several rows of peppers, and you go, you know, when you start worrying about frost, you go and pick all the big ones, and it's crazy mm-hmm. how fast the little ones then get big.
1: Yeah, and how many are hiding underneath those leaves that you didn't even see.
0: Well, crazy. Yeah. If people want to come by the greenhouse and get some fresh produce, how do they get there, and when can they come?
1: Well, I'm going to leave it up to you to tell them how to get there. They can find me 1.5 miles west of Minnetonis on the south side of the road. And my hours are 11 till 5, Wednesday through Saturday.
0: Probably Garbage Dump Road is still the best way right now. I guess you could go the Valley Meatpackers route. We'll get you there. What are you doing?
1: I'm having some technical difficulties. Is that better?
0: That's better, yes.
1: Okay. The radio suddenly turned on.
0: Oh, that would explain it. That's glad
1: that.
0: Your
1: I'm
0: technical
1: not sure what
0: difficulties.
1: It did on your end, but
0: I could just hear extra talking.
1: Oh, extra words.
0: First, that's I thought you had a friend over. Then I realized, no, it's us.
1: Oh, look at that. Almost started a rumor.
0: Almost. So, Dale, what's on your mind?
1: Where do we start? Well, I think we might as well start with something fresh. Let's flash back to yesterday, Bill. Did Awareness Ainsley admonish us for our discussion regarding Swan River Town Council yesterday? Is that what happened to me?
0: I don't think so. I'm not sure. I was reflecting after the show as well how that went, because I couldn't quite grasp at the moment if it was a blameful comment to me or if it was like a supportive comment to me. I'm not entirely sure what it was. I chose to see it as her saying, Bill, you're a great person.
1: Okay. Yeah, see, I have a tough time reaching that level, so we're going to assume that she was telling you you're a great person.
0: I must have been. I'm sure that's what she meant by it. She doesn't know what she said. I can see the look on her face.
2: No, I have no idea.
0: Yeah, it went by quick. I don't think she realized she said it yesterday. But other people sure did, because several...
1: Quick. It was like a five-minute rant. Or expression, not a rant. Five-minute expression.
0: So what I think I heard her say was that you and I caused him to quit.
1: Well, that's sure what it sounded like to me, and that we were mean by doing it.
2: I thought I actually said no, that wasn't the case.
0: Oh, it was the other. You said it wasn't us that caused it.
2: Correct.
0: Okay, because that's what was confused. Because a few people asked me after the show yesterday. So did she really blame you for that?
2: No, because actually, the resignation came the day before, and then he. I assume we're talking about the CAO, mm-hmm. and then he had publicly said that he stopped for. Quit for personal reasons.
0: Oh, okay.
2: But it was actually the day before you guys had talked, so.
0: Oh, well, then it's not our fault at all,
2: miscommunication.
1: Oh,
2: well, I'm... telephone game started a rumor. Sorry about that, everybody.
0: It's almost like the town's announcement was timed to make it look like it was right after we talked about them. Oh, well.
1: Well, then my other question, I don't know, Bill, who's in charge of the... Like, while we're talking on Ainsley, who's the strategic person over there at Swan Valley, at Swan River? Like, they're obviously giving Ainsley a hard time here for maybe talking to you too much about what goes on with council. But that doesn't make sense to me because you knew everything that was going on long before Ainsley got there. So...
0: I think in general terms, like,
1: it
0: people...
1: It doesn't seem fair.
0: I don't think people understand how many people talk to me during the day, and there's a number of people that make a point of telling me what's going on in the town of Swan River. Many of them are on the payroll at the town of Swan River. Some of them are elected at the town of Swan River, and that doesn't mean Ainsley. So it's always cute to me when they blame Ainsley for, well, you must have told Gain something. And you're thinking, if you only knew who in your organization makes a point of calling me to share, you would be shocked.
1: I bet. I just found it funny. Like, really? You're going to blame that on Ainsley? Isn't that a little obvious? And how does that explain you knowing everything before she was a counselor?
0: Similar with PMH. You know, Trina gets so upset about the things I say about PMH. Not that they're not true. She's never said you're telling a lie. She says people shouldn't know those things. And that's a big difference. But she also doesn't get, like, she held that meeting once where she came out here and they lectured all the staff that no one will ever speak to Bill Gade again. And I don't think she had left the room yet when the first one of them told me about the meeting and what she'd said. They were still having the meeting. And they're already telling me about it. So, like, it's just one of those things, right? People are going to talk. The easiest solution to not look stupid on the radio is to not do stupid things.
1: Oh, that's the answer?
0: That's the answer.
1: Well, damn, I've been going about this all wrong. while we're on the subject of the CAO resigning, what's with all these RCMP officers suddenly... or former RCMP people suddenly pulling out of politics after such a great interest? Like, it seems like a cycle that's happened really quick.
0: It does. I assume that things got warm in the kitchen. Because if you look at the history of what's been happening with Swan River RCMP, so Steve Henson was the staff sergeant here, which it's mm-hmm. I always have trouble following the ranks and what they all mean, but essentially he was the commander of the detachment. He was the top guy here. And then he took what I understand is stress leave. The RCMP certainly never said that to me, but people that worked for the RCMP told me that. Because, again, it's hard to keep people from talking to me. Paid stress leave. So, basically, was too stressed in the job, which happens, right? It's a stressful job.
1: Yeah.
0: So, off on leave. And then they've had a string of replacements coming in a few days a week to try and run the detachment. And then he shows up on the list of people running for Minnetonka's council, which was a head-scratcher to a lot of us, because we all remember Tracy Boychuk. She was a Swan River councillor.
1: So can you tell me more about that?
0: Well, she was on Swan River Town Council. She also was an administrative assistant at the RCMP. So the rule at the RCMP is, before you can do anything other than the RCMP, whether it's a second job or volunteer for a community group or bake cookies for your kids' class, you must have permission from the RCMP for the actions you're going to do to make sure you don't reflect badly on the force. Makes sense, right? So she had asked permission. Could she run for town council? Yes, you can. Permission's granted. So she ran. She was acclaimed, so kind of won. Ended up on town council. And then some sort of little falling out went on between her and Henson. And pretty soon permission was withdrawn from her being on town council. And so her choice was resign from town council or be fired from the RCMP. So as you know, and I think most people in town know, there was kind of an explosion there. She quit council, but she also quit the RCMP in Swan River and moved because she was done with this. And I get it, right?
1: Did she sue?
0: She didn't sue, but she'd had enough of being here and being treated like that. So off she went, which is how it goes sometimes. There was a lot of stuff. Anyone that knows Tracy knows there was a lot of stuff. She was really upset, and she had some good reasons. You can ask her about all the reasons if you want to. Mm-hmm. But Steve was in the middle of that. And so it's just this head-scratcher. And I certainly scratched my head when his name showed up on the list, because if she's not allowed to be on a council, how could he be on a council? And so I asked the RCMP. Very nice question from the media. Could you please explain this situation to me? I'd like to understand the differences. Meanwhile, could you tell me, is he being paid? Is he on leave or did he quit? Like, what's the status here? What's going on? I'd like to understand this because we certainly want to share it with our listeners and readers. They have ignored the question, but he has deregistered from the election. So I assume that's the answer.
1: Huh. And how is all this stuff kept private? This is a public person with a public job applying for another public job.
0: Mm-hmm.
1: How can they keep all these secrets?
0: I don't believe they should. You know, individual RCMP members probably aren't as public people as the detachment commander would be. But when you rise to the level of detachment commander, it's the same as a CAO. You know, a CAO of a community is a public person under the definitions of that. So they're treated differently than the person who picks up the garbage cans for the town. Because, you know, there's an expectation of some privacy for those

0: TOTUS stirs the pot way more than I do because they're publishing a list of people who might be running in the election. Who does that?
1: It's interesting.
0: It's wild to me.
1: Why would somebody want to do that?
0: I don't understand why. Typically speaking, to get that information, you have to call them. I've never seen a place, and good for them, the transparency of it, right? It's great transparency. I'm just surprised because we've never seen it anywhere else. Typically, for this particular list at this time, you would have to make some effort to find out who it was. And good for them, it's published. But it sure has become a talking point.
1: Well, and it allowed us to solve this problem in advance, right?
0: I don't know if it was solving a problem. We were just curious, and our curiosity caused some changes.
1: There we go. That's a better way to put it.
0: Yep. That's the politician in me speaking.
1: That strikes me as interesting.
0: I'm just not sure, and this is my personal opinion, I'm not sure that any council in the Valley is well served by members or former members of the RCMP running it or being on it. Because it just seems like two totally different things. Probably not a good idea.
1: You know, basically, we've talked numerous times about how we train our politicians or what we expect. And right, basically, the only training we receive is our career training or on-the-job training and what we did before we became that.
0: Yeah,
1: and if, you know, the biggest indicator of future performance is past performance, I would have to agree with you.
0: Yep.
1: Right, like the selling of the sandbags. Like, I understand, like that.
0: It's a gift that keeps on giving.
1: How is that not fraud?
0: It's just, it's just how municipalities treat each other.
1: Well, again, past behavior, it makes me wonder what the true cost of a clean needle on the streets of Swan River was before they started handing out free needles. Interesting things to think about. Speaking of needles, how's that? What's up with this safe drug use site in Winnipeg thing? Where the news or the public isn't allowed in?
0: Well,
1: we can't see it. We're not allowed to know anything about it.
0: So the excuse is so laughable. They were going to have people come in and see the facility, but only people that were from the local area, because they were somehow more public than the rest of the public, I guess. And so then when everybody found out there was an open house and everyone wanted to come see it, they canceled the open house. And they said the reason they canceled it is to protect the privacy of the employees who were going to be there, because they were going to be doing training while they did the tour, and they didn't want anyone to see who the employees are. So to recap, once it's open, anyone can go there and use drugs. Any drug you want. Presumably, while you're there using the drugs, you would see who's working. Because there they'd be keeping you from killing yourself with the drugs. So to say that no one can see who they are when the entire place is open to the public boggles the mind of the excuse. And I think they probably shouldn't have had the junior staffer come up with the excuse for canceling the thing, because they didn't do a good job of making a believable excuse.
1: Doesn't make sense.
0: The reality is they didn't want pictures of the place splashed all over the media. And they realized that there was going to be pictures of it, and it was probably going to look very nice inside, like they spent a lot of money on it. Like the type of place that you would go to if you wanted a relaxing afternoon of doing drugs. And they're probably afraid of public backlash of people saying things like, WTF, really?
1: Well, the original question, why do we think this is going to work here when it hasn't worked anywhere else?
0: Because we're run by the NDP.
1: Oh, and well, didn't the NDP run the ones in Vancouver that failed?
0: Yep. Maybe it'll be different here. Maybe every place else where it's been done and failed horribly, we're going to do it better. I guess we'll find out soon. Let's see how it looks on the 12th of August and the 20th of August, and let's see if by September we have drug dealers camped outside selling drugs.
1: No, they work inside.
0: Yeah.
1: That's why they didn't want us to see them.
0: And they're
1: supposed to open August 12th?
0: 11th, I think, is opening day. But I expect on the 11th the drug dealers won't quite have their spaces all measured out yet. It'll t-

0: take at least a day for them to get their turf claimed.
1: Well, isn't that why they're training them?
0: Well, no, these are the drug users, well, the user helpers. The assistants, drug assistants maybe is the word for it, that they're training. So the ones that will be like, okay, go ahead, use your drugs, I'm right here to save you.
1: And what is the training for that?
0: I think it's how to tell when they...
1: Is it a lobotomy?
0: There are people in this world that think this is a good idea, Dale. Imagine for a moment if we did this with smoking. Gee, you know what? You're going to smoke. So you come to this special place, and we'll make sure when you smoke, you really enjoy it.
1: Well, we kind of did.
0: Uh-huh.
1: And I guess we kind of did that with booze. We made bars.
0: Yep.
1: Ah. Well, I guess, you know, maybe they're not so wrong.
0: Maybe. We'll see how it turns out. I don't know how long it'll be. Like, is it a week or 2 weeks or a couple months before they start shooting mothers across the street accidentally like they did in Toronto? Time will tell. I hope there's no daycare across the street from this one, because that'll cut down on the kids accidentally getting shot.
1: Yeah, true. But this Winnipeg, they're pretty used to dodging bullets down there, aren't they?
0: I think normally it's stabbings. The last several people killed in downtown Winnipeg have been stabbings.
1: And why, again, do you report all that stuff,
0: though? Well, tourism for other communities. Because when you think about the fact that you could go to Winnipeg and spend your money to stay at a hotel there and run the risk of being stabbed to death because someone was high on meth and just felt like killing you was a good idea, makes it look a lot better to vacation in Gimli.
1: Yeah, or Swan River.
0: Yep.
1: Or wait.
0: Anywhere else.
1: Anywhere else?
0: Yeah.
1: Speaking of vacationing anywhere else, explain this to me, how a country has... wise and powerful and wealthy as Canada can only issue 2,000 passports a day.
0: Well, only online.
1: Where the hell did that rule? Oh, okay.
0: So the rule came from, they were started doing online passport renewals, and they decided they would only renew 2,000 a day online. So you had to get up early, early in the morning and hope to be one of those 2,000, if not, try again tomorrow. Because they didn't want people waiting for renewals.
1: Who decided this?
0: The government. Bureaucrats in the government didn't want to do too much on online renewals, so they limited the number of them per day.
1: So is that not like me getting a job and then deciding I'm only going to do this much work at the job?
0: Uh-huh. Like, what do you think we really do when we issue a passport? Like, do you suppose there's any amount of actual checking going on?
1: No, it's all an optical illusion to make us think it was difficult.
0: Yes.
1: So, if you're ever really in a bind or able to speak nicely to one of them, you can get one in about 10 minutes.
0: Yep. Because it's just put the picture on the thing, stamp it a couple times, type your name out, there it is.
1: The only people that do background checks are the Americans when we try and get into the country.
0: Mm-hmm. Yeah, they check us at the border.
1: Nobody gives a shit here. Interesting. Yeah, so that's the only reason. Just simply...
0: Yeah, they didn't want. Well, probably they would have had 20,000 applications in a day. And then they would have had a 10-day wait. So instead of saying they were 10 days behind on processing, they only took 2,000 a day. So all the people that couldn't get in couldn't be counted as waiting on them. They hadn't applied yet because they weren't able to. It's a remarkable thing. Clever. I'm thinking of doing that with messages and phone calls to me. I only take 3 a day. And then anyone that messages or calls me for sure gets me. And if they weren't one of those 3, well, they might have to wait 8 weeks to get to me. But it wasn't me that was slow returning the call. They hadn't called yet.
1: very clever. Ah, interesting. I don't even know what to say. What a place to live.
0: Mm-hmm.
1: The no power band. The band where the power went out up north?
0: Yes.
1: I can't pronounce the name.
0: Pimisikamak.
1: They're suing our government?
0: Class action lawsuit.
1: For not anticipating the storm?
0: Yeah, they're suing the Manitoba Hydro, province of Manitoba, and the federal government, saying that they should have known that having one power line to the reserve was not a good idea and could result in long outages. And so they believe that they should all be compensated and all receive a bunch of money because there is only one hydro line.
1: Well, how can they sue our government, but the residents of Swan River can't sue our government?
0: Well, we could probably sue the provincial government, but I'm not sure for what. because we have power. So Winnipeg is kind of without it. You're talking about the evacuation, I'm sure, is where you're going with this.
1: Well, yeah, well, whatever, right? If the government does something wrong, how come only some people can sue the government?
0: I guess...
1: Like, what is the barrier for entry?
0: Well, the barrier for entry is getting a lawyer...
1: It's not skin color.
0: Well, it's getting a lawyer that's willing to go to court and thinks they can win. The problem here is that there's a specific law that says you can't sue for evacuations. So there's no lawyer that thinks he could win on that. I guess
1: well,
0: if we were without power...
1: Evacuate them from the reserve?
0: Yes, but only after there was no power. They wanted to be evacuated. They're not suing about being evacuated. They're suing about there being no power.
1: I see. And that's our responsibility?
0: Seems like.
1: Okay.
0: According to the band, it is. You and I should pay for them having only one power line there. And it being damaged.
1: And what's the lawsuit about them shooting the power line?
0: Oh, they claim that Manitoba Hydro made them look bad by saying that there was shotgun damage to the power line. Because they don't believe that's what caused the outage. They believe Manitoba Hydro did that to blame them for cutting off their own power. And they claim that's not what happened. They say it's entirely Manitoba Hydro's fault the power went off, not theirs. And that they were made to look bad when Manitoba Hydro said there's shotgun damage to the line.
1: But they don't have an alternate explanation for why the power went off or the damage?
0: Well, the alternate explanation is lack of maintenance from Manitoba Hydro. I don't totally understand the situation. I'm not an expert on it. I assume that means that Manitoba Hydro did not fix the shotgun damage as quickly as they thought they should.
1: Oh.
0: But I could be wrong on that, because, I'm not intimately into the details of that. But, you know, when I read that, like, it's their lack of maintenance, and the other guys are saying, you shot it with a shotgun, I would assume we could still be talking about the same thing. Just, it probably wasn't shot with a shotgun the day it went out. Maybe it was shot with a shotgun 2 weeks before, and it took a while for the wire to break, and they're saying it should have been fixed in the meantime. I don't know. But it could be that both of them are right, that it was a shotgun that caused the outage, but that the shotgun was 2 weeks before the outage, and it should have been fixed in the meantime. I don't know.
1: Well, so why can't we sue for the government not building more ditches and dikes before these rains?
0: Ooh, I think you may have a winner there. I don't know of any reason why you couldn't sue for that.
1: So, back to the whole Swan Valley Economic Nation hiring lawyers instead of wasting our time with politicians.
0: Mm-hmm.
1: I don't see why that won't work.
0: No.
1: Can't get a lot of buy-in on that idea. I don't understand.
0: Weird world, isn't it?
1: Like, people seem to think our politicians are accomplishing things.
0: Well, they are. It's maybe not always the things we want.
1: Oh. Well, Carney's been in for 2 years, Bill. What have we done to make Canada better? Remember, elbows up, we're going to be something? What have we done?
0: We've got those free entry passes into national parks right now.
1: Oh, right on.
0: Yeah. What else have we done?
1: So we're giving away more natural resources for free.
0: Thinking kind of scratching the bottom of the barrel here. I'm sure there's been some things.
1: Well, we started a GoFundMe for his new house.
0: Right, yes. Yeah, that's, and it's raised some money.
1: We don't collect enough tax dollars for that, so now we all got to just chip in out of our pocket.
0: Uh-huh. How much did you donate?
1: Zero. Oh. Nobody sent me any money for my house. And then we also got to chip in for the Canadian, what, fund?
0: Build Canada Strong or something. I forget what it's called. But yeah, the give us your money so we can invest it better than you can fund.
1: Oh, right. Because they have a history of doing that well.
0: Hey, just watch YouTube and Facebook. You'll see lots of ads with Carney saying he knows how to invest your money for you.
1: Yeah. It's probably all headed to Europe, I believe.
0: It could be.
1: And we'll never see it again.
0: Yeah.
1: To our royal overlords. Oh, what else do I got? I don't know.
0: You got
1: anything, Bill?
0: Well, we made a promise last week that I would share details of the letter the mayor sent me.
1: Oh, right. I knew there was something.
0: Yes.
1: Okay.
0: So we published
1: from the mayor.
0: Published the letter on, I think, Monday. We published it on the Swan Valley West website. So the letter is a response to our negotiations. So the town generally says they don't want to negotiate deals with Swan Valley West in public. But then they sent a very public letter to the town, or to the Swan Valley West. So we published it, because it was addressed to us, so we published it. So it gives a little view into the negotiations that have been ongoing for water in the rural area. So I'll go back a little bit and paint a picture. We don't have a water pipeline in Swan Valley West yet. And a lot of people in the South will think we're crazy for that. And we are. We should have built one 20 years ago. Should have built it 40 years ago. Because we've got a lot of people that live in Swan Valley West that don't have well water. And they have to haul water in tanks to a cistern at their house. And so it would kind of make sense we'd have a water pipeline. Because it would, you know, as I pitch it to the liberal people, it means there's a lot fewer emissions because they're not hauling water with gasoline-powered engines.
1: But, true.
0: Know, it's also easier. It's better for fire protection, especially someplace like Spruce Products. We want to get them on water so that if there's a fire there, we can just hook up to hydrants and go. You know, there's a lot of things part of that. Many years ago, like say 20 years ago, a little more now, a lot of money was spent by the provincial and federal governments to upgrade the town of Swan River water treatment plant to be much higher capacity than it was. And so millions of dollars went into that to make sure it had enough water capacity to fill a rural water pipeline. So that the pipeline could be built, the town would supply the water to it, and we'd haul that water out to our residents and life would be good.
1: Okay.
0: Where the wheels have come off for many years is agreeing on a price for the water. And I thought I would somehow be different and special and that I could get a deal done. And so before I took over as Reeve, a few weeks before the election, the old council had come up with a draft deal with the town of Swan River. And there was a lot of political pressure to do it. It was an election topic last time that they hadn't been able to negotiate this agreement. And so they said, look, there's an agreement negotiated. Vote for us. It didn't work out so well. Most of them lost their seats. But the agreement they negotiated was less than ideal. It was proposed by the town of Swan River.
1: Ideal for who?
0: Well, ideal is fair for both sides. You know?
1: It's a pretty rare business deal that's good for both sides.
0: Yeah. The town made a proposal, and Swan Valley West accepted it without any pushback. And the town's proposal was that people in Swan Valley West would pay full price for the water, plus $2.7 million just because.
1: Okay.
0: And then they would pay additionally to have the water in the pipeline and get hauled all the way to their house. So what you would actually pay for water at your house would be two or three times more than someone paid for it in the town, to the point it would be cheaper to haul it than it would be to connect to the water pipeline. So then you'd have no customers.
1: Mm-hmm.
0: The folks in the town that negotiated the agreement admitted to my face they knew they had screwed Swan Valley West. And they had done it on purpose because they didn't like the Reeve at the time. They looked me in the eye and told me that. And I said, then we need to fix this. So the correct way to sell the water is to look at what it actually costs the town of Swan River to make water ready for sale, pay all of those costs plus a little bit more. So there's a little bit of profit in it. It shouldn't be 5,000% profit. It should be the cost plus a little bit of contingency. So if something goes wrong, you know, in theory, it should be the cost. Water should be sold at cost by municipalities to the residents and to each other. But there certainly should be, because it's not meant to make money. It's supposed to be a service we provide. What you pay for water at your house should be what it costs to actually make that water.
1: Why?
0: Because we're a municipal government, we're not supposed to be competing with private business. We're supposed to be just providing a service that needs to be done.
1: Okay.
0: And the costs are wide-ranging. What it'll cost to replace those pipes in 50 years when they're old. Like, it's not just the cost today, it's the holistic cost. What does it cost to run this thing? So the cost to sell water to the rural areas should not include the fire hydrants in Swan River. Because that's not part of getting water to the rural area. That's part of fire protection in Swan River. It shouldn't
1: How did the fire hydrants in Swan River suddenly become involved?
0: Because the town wants the Swan Valley West to pay for some of those. The way they set the agreement up, we pay for everything in the town too. So we pay for the pipe running down the street to Joe's house in Swan River, instead of paying just for the pipe that runs to Swan Valley West. Because they included all of it. Then they got really funny about how they did the numbers. So the town includes 48% of the CAO's salary in the cost of what it takes to make water. So the 1 year I looked at the numbers, it appears the town is paying their CAO $208,000 because $104,000 was on that line in their water thing that was said to be 48% of what they paid the CAO. So if it was fair and true, that means that every single day the CAO goes to work, half of his day or her day is spent running the water.
1: The water treatment plant.
0: And we know that's not true. It simply is not true. So the town's lying. There's another five-letter word for that that starts with an F and ends with rod. because anybody that's paying for water in the town of Swan River is getting beeped over by the town, saying the CAO spends half their time on it and charging $104,000 a year to the citizens of Swan River for that. And that's what's happening right now. Everybody in town of Swan River is being beeped over. They also charge their engineer. A whole bunch of his salary goes to the water. He's not engineering water more than half the time, I guarantee it. Once in a while, he spends a couple days on it. He is not spending 150 days a year engineering water pipes in the town of Swan River. Simply is not happening. Yet they're charging it to water. It's a convenient way to lower the town taxes, raise the water rates, so taxes look lower, but you're paying way too much for water. And they've been doing it for years, since 2015. I said I don't want to pay those things because Swan Valley West shouldn't have to pay the CAO's salary for work he isn't even doing. We should just base this on what the water itself is costing to make, the cost of the pipes to get it to us. That's how we should do this. So the town, we've been negotiating this for 4 years now.
1: That's a long time for the town of Swan River to have no place to dump their garbage while you're negotiating this.
0: Well, we're getting there. They promised numerous times that they, because the town gets very upset when I negotiate with them. And we have two different styles.
1: Are they ever not upset with you, Bill?
0: Can't think of a time.
1: Okay.
0: I believe when we negotiate that we should all sit down in the same room. They have a committee, I have a committee. So six of us sit down together to negotiate. And I say, hey, what are you willing to do about this? What about this? What are your thoughts on that? Here's what we're thinking. That's what I consider negotiations to be. That is not
1: the ultimate goal is the betterment of Swan River Valley and its people.
0: That's not what the town wants for negotiations. What they want is me to walk in and say, here's a written proposal for you. And they say, thank you. And then a couple weeks later, we have a meeting and they say, here's what we don't like about it. I think negotiations should be verbal and should be talked about and we should work it out. And ideally, people on both sides of the table would understand how water treatment works, how water pricing works, how financing works, how interest works. It would be really nice to negotiate with someone who had a clue about any of that stuff instead of someone that didn't know, because it makes it difficult. So I generally don't provide that written proposal on day one when we negotiate on anything. I say, hey, what are you feeling? What are you thinking? What could we do? Give me some ideas of what would work for you, and then I'll make you a proposal. But they don't like that. They want the proposal first. So I said, I'll give you a proposal for what we want to pay for water, but I want it to be real. I don't just want to pick out random numbers. Tell me these things so I know what actually happens, and I'll make you a proposal that makes sense. It's probably fair for both of us, or at least close to it. We'll make some minor tweaks. So they promised they would provide all that information, and they didn't. So
1: well,
0: then they
1: it's
0: said,
1: "Not like you don't know the cost to produce a gallon of water."
0: I know. Right? Like, I know what it costs us to produce it.
1: Running a water treatment plant. Yeah,
0: exactly.
1: Exactly.
0: So then they said, "Well, why haven't you made a proposal? Because you haven't provided the information." Well, what information? Well, all the stuff you promised. So I gave them the list again. Nothing. So I think three times now I've told them the things I need to know to make a proposal. So the letter we got back last week from the mayor says, we have decided not to give you any of that information. Basically, it says pound sand. Take it or leave it. You either pay whatever we say we want for it, or you don't get any. So here's the thing about what they say they want for it. They priced it based on Swan Valley West using 49% of all of the water that Swan River makes. Swan River has almost 1,700 customers connected to their water system. Swan Valley West was proposing to have 200 connected. So they've determined those 200 houses will use as much as the other 1,700 houses and businesses, and they priced it all based on that.
1: And they have no explanation for that added volume?
0: That's just like, how they say it is.
1: Agriculture?
0: No, just how they say it is. That when they get into it, they're like, well, this is because they're willing to sell us up to half of the water it can make because it's made so big, so we could have half. So because you could buy half, you have to pay for half even if you don't take it, is basically how they did the pricing.
1: And all that volume, that capacity was built with our tax dollars.
0: Correct. They also want us to pay...
1: That they're trying to jack up the price and sell back to us.
0: Yep. They're also wanting
1: us
0: to pay...
1: Much like the sandbags they got for free.
0: Yep. They're wanting us to pay...
1: Are we seeing a trend here?
0: Yeah. They want us to pay rack rate for the water. So that's the exact same price as you pay it for at your house in Swan River. But your house in Swan River is paying for more than just making the water today. It's paying the interest on the loans the town took out because they couldn't manage to pay for things without loans. It's paying for the capital of all the things they built. So every time they messed up a well, remember when they forgot they had a well and didn't know how to run the system and all that money? It's paying for all of those mistakes too, which is fair because they made the mistakes. You folks elected them.
1: Yeah, you got to pay.
0: But then the extra $2.7 million is also to pay for those things. So they want us to pay for all of that stuff twice. Pay for it as part of the rate, plus pay for it a second time as an extra $2.7 million connection fee. And I don't know how to express this
1: like
0: in a nice way.
1: Tax.
0: It's a stupid tax. And I don't know if it's we're so stupid as to think about paying it, or if they're so stupid as to not know how to calculate it. Because I don't believe that the people they have negotiating actually have a clue how wrong they are. But they won't listen to anyone that tries to explain to them. You're charging twice for the same thing. They simply won't listen.
1: Three times
0: likely, yes. But twice for sure that I can prove. Plus you're charging for all these things that shouldn't be charged for at all. They won't, like, they're just, it's impossible to deal with them. They say I'm the problem. Because Gain won't make us a written proposal. Because I wanted it to be real. I said to them in negotiations, if you won't provide me any of the information, fine. I want to pay 25% of what everybody else pays. And they said, that's unreasonable. You can't just pick a number. And I said, exactly. Give me the information so I can make the real number.
1: Well, it's public. The information should be public. It's all public.
0: Well, they aggregate it. So they do publish a summary of it. But they will not provide the breakdown of what makes up those numbers. And because they won't provide the breakdown, I get to say things like the CAO is making $208,000 a year. That's probably not true. But what they provided...
1: That's the numbers you gave me.
0: That's the numbers they gave everybody on their website. Because they won't show the breakdown of it, I have to assume that those numbers are what they say they are. Well, if it's 48% of the CAO's salary and it's $104,000, times by two when we know what the CAO is getting paid.
1: Yeah, if you're not lying to me about the numbers, you're not lying to me about the numbers. They must be true.
0: Yeah, so it's just this absolute nuts. The reality is people in Swan River who are buying water from the town of Swan River are paying way more than they should be. Either it's by design or it's by incompetence, but either way, the water prices in Swan River are wrong. Period. They're wrong.
1: So where's all the money going? The town is overcharging everybody for years, but constantly broken out of money and borrowing money.
0: The reason they're overcharging on water is to make taxes look lower. The reason they have no money at all is because they have a spending problem. They have a planning and a spending problem. They built a pool that they couldn't afford. They run the pool in a way that costs more money than it should. They could cut the cost of running that pool in half, but they don't. I believe, and this is my opinion, they don't have a clue how to run the town of Swan River. And as a result, they waste money continually. My opinion.
1: Fair enough.
0: It looks from
1: the
0: outside looking in. From the ground? Oh, you mean for Swan Valley West?
1: Yeah.
0: So Swan Valley West happens to be surrounding the town of Swan River, including the exact same aquifer they use. So we could dig a well or two.
1: For $2.7 million, you could probably dig a few.
0: Well, so we've priced it out. we can dig the wells, build the treatment plant, build the reservoir, all for less than half of what they're asking just for a connection fee. Plus, once we did that, the cost of the water to our people would be less than 25% of what they're asking for the water as well. So we could spend less than half.
1: Less money
0: to build it, 75% less to run it for a better service. And so you would think, yep, that we would be full control.
1: You don't have to negotiate with gangsters every time the water price changes.
0: And so everybody will be saying, why are we even having this discussion? Just build your own. But here's the point. It's not good for the valley to build our own.
1: No, the government has already paid for the extra capacity to be there to do this.
0: Millions of dollars went to the town.
1: How did the agreement not get negotiated when that was done?
0: Why didn't it? Like, exactly.
1: The town is receiving all this money to build this capacity to supply this to the people.
0: Mm-hmm.
1: Why did the other half of the deal not get done? Or was it strategically left until it could be used as a negotiating? Oh, we have it, you need it, now you pay.
0: I think the answer is that it's very hard to keep your eye on the big picture. In the past, the arm of Swan River, because that's what it still was when this was all happening, didn't keep their eye on the big picture. And I'm not saying that the people that were Reeve and Council at the time didn't know what they were doing. They knew basically how to make gravel roads and basically how to do things RMs are good at doing. But I don't think they ever looked at the bigger picture of those things. And so when, you know, $10 million is being given to the town of Swan River to make a water plant that is to benefit both municipalities, I don't think it crossed their mind that the town would screw them so badly later. And so they just assumed we'll be good neighbors. We don't need to write this all down to make sure they don't screw us.
1: Sounds like a reasonable assumption.
0: It does. But
1: it is an assumption.
0: It is an assumption. And it all depends on who's on council, right? It could well be when that all went down that the town of Swan River Council was full of normal people who wanted what's best for the valley. It's possible.
1: Yeah, you would hope. Yeah. There was a few of them anyway. Mm-hmm. Oh, it sounds like it'll be different next time. All kinds of names in the hat for the mayor race. Too.
0: I hope so.
1: Is the rumor, right?
0: I want to be clear because I know a lot of people think it. Well, I think a lot of people think I've been picking on Lance. I like Lance as a person. I don't mind sitting with him at things. I like visiting with him. We talk about all sorts of things, but we're not talking about negotiations between the two things. We're not talking about politics. I like Lance.
1: Yeah, decent fella.
0: Yep. There's nothing wrong with Lance. Lance would never steal from somebody. Lance would never go and hurt somebody on purpose. Lance is a pretty normal guy. I don't mind Lance. What I mind is what he does as mayor and what his council does as council.
1: Is there an underlying thing going on here that we're all not talking about? Like the whole Rick was going to step down, Gary's NDP, his brother took a run at him. They prevented Rick from talking at the school where he built a career. The mayor was going to be the next Rick, sort of, apparently, which isn't looking good. Rick isn't leaving. It sort of appears like Gary's shot to take him down has somewhat failed. Is all that tying into this, or did I get any of that wrong from my armchair quarterbacking here?
0: You're pretty accurate. You may be missing a couple points in there, but you're not off by much. If you look at politics land, for many years, the town of Swan River Council has been indistinguishable from the Swan River Constituency Association. They are one and the same.
1: Yeah.
0: So Jason DeLaurier, Jason DeLaurier was the president of the PC party here for a long time. Now David Morio is the president of the PC party. So he's the deputy mayor of the town of Swan River. And so again, I preface this with opinion because I know everybody always says prove it with facts. So this is opinion because I can't show you this in writing, but here's what I understand has happened. Lance said 4 years ago he wasn't running for mayor again because Rick was essentially going to retire soon. There is no secret that Lance wants Rick's job. And Lance is pretty polished. He spent 4 years being the regional representative. He talks to all the politicians in Winnipeg. He's way more polished than I am. Yes, he's done the legwork. He's positioned himself to be the heir apparent to the PC party here. He's not the only one, because the Swan River constituency is Swan River, Roblin, and Russell. So there's a guy in Russell wants to be the MLA too. So there's Lance, a guy in Russell, there's a guy in Roblin, and there's a fourth name on that list, and everybody has figured that out by now. My name is also on the list of the four people that might want to be MLA.
1: So, now, is that those people want to be MLA, or the party wants them to be MLA?
0: They're the names the party discusses. The PC party.
1: Progressive Conservative. Yes. Yeah.
0: And to be completely transparent...
1: So the one that screws up everything they touch.
0: Yes. The NDP also talked about my name.
1: Oh.
0: And the reason
1: well, you and Bob have been playing mighty nice lately.
0: The reason they talk about my name is because what it takes to win is everybody knowing your name.
1: Yeah.
0: Doesn't matter if you're good at it or not. It's a popularity contest. So anytime you find someone that everybody in the area knows the name of, you start thinking, oh, there's maybe an option. Maybe people vote for them and we could win that seat, right? That's why the names get discussed. Yeah. Same as the guy in Russell is a well-known guy. Lance is a well-known guy. The guy in Roblin is a well-known guy. Now, the Roblin guy has told me to my face he's not interested. He said he would be willing to manage my campaign if I was interested. I have never actually said yes to it. Nor was I given a chance. Because what is supposed to happen is there's supposed to be a nomination meeting where anybody that's interested gets together.
1: Throws their name in half.
0: And figures out who's going to do it. And you do that by having a vote, and you sell memberships, you do all these things. So presumably...
1: So you figure it out internally in the party, so you, not everybody gets black eyes and snotty noses in public.
0: Exactly. So
1: good job, PCs.
0: Yes. What's happened is Rick Wochuk is nominated by acclamation. Which is funny, because there was not a nomination meeting that any members of the party were invited to. So there was a nomination meeting that no one was told about where he was the only one that showed up that wanted to be the MLA, so he was acclaimed. So Lance,
1: I love those meetings.
0: Lance didn't get a chance at it. Neither did the guy in Russell, or the guy in Roblin, or me. And I've said very loudly to a lot of people, my heart's with Swan Valley West. I've posted that on Facebook. I'm honored to be considered. I don't honestly think that if I was just an MLA, I'd be waiting. I know I'd be wasting my time, because an MLA cannot change the Manitoba government.
1: No, we need lawyers.
0: The only job I'd be interested in is a cabinet minister or the premier. And the only way you're going to see me go to provincial politics is a party that guarantees in writing that if I get myself elected, I'm a minister of something. Because then I could go fix some department in the government, and I'd be willing to go do that. But I'm not willing to sit as a backbencher and sit there for 4 years or 8 years or 12 years and collect a pension. That ain't me. But in any case...
1: And what's the point?
0: Well, so to get to where we're going, Rick is staying as MLA. So no one will be moving into his job. What I think was...
1: Nobody can even challenge him?
0: There was a nomination meeting held by the deputy mayor of Swan River where he was nominated that no one knew the meeting was happening, so no one could show up to challenge him.
1: Not even the mayor.
0: Not even the mayor.
1: That's got to cause a riff on council.
0: Well, what I think
1: and
0: the plan was...
1: How does the party let this happen? Or did they design it?
0: I think they designed it. I know
1: like,
0: the reason...
1: Are they confident that it happened all around them? Or they were pulling the string?
0: I know the reason why they did it. It doesn't make it right, but I know the reason why they did it. And I don't know that I should share it. But you can probably guess
1: it. I can't guess it off the top of my head, but how is it a secret?
0: Internal party stuff could be secrets. What I believe was supposed to...
1: The system is so broken.
0: So what should have happened, and I think what the plan was, Lance was going to become Rick, Morio was going to become mayor. Because if you look back a year ago, Lance pulled back from mayor life. When they were putting up new street signs... He started sending Morio out. Go get your picture taken instead of me. For several months, everything was about David Morio. He was put in the public eye constantly as, look, this guy's good. He could be the mayor. Everyone was being shown this, and this happened once before. When Glenn McKenzie wasn't going to be mayor anymore, he started doing that with Lance. For a year before Glenn quit, Lance got sent out into the public eye for everything to show that Lance was the next one. That's how they've done it in the town of Swanaford. We have had the same council for 24 years.
1: That's up to the people voting.
0: But
1: training the person mm-hmm. that's going to take your job in-house, I don't have a problem with that at all.
0: No.
1: I think that's a good thing.
0: Yep.
1: Because it's up to the voters to change that.
0: Yes. But I'm sure that's what the plan was. And that plan's all gummed up now. And so we saw a change about the time Rick announced that he was staying as MLA. You saw a huge switch in the town where suddenly Lance was in front of everything again. So clearly he was running for mayor again, where he wasn't thinking he was going to be. So that's what's happened with the politics side of it.
1: And so the NDP had no strings to pull in this whole thing? That was just a coincidence, the whole Rick Gehry school thing?
0: I think that was just, yeah, mostly coincidence.
1: And you and Rob being buddy-buddy, another coincidence?
0: We were forced to speak to each other, which is good we finally did, because we shouldn't go forever without speaking. I think I told you on the air once, maybe not on the air, but last time I saw one of Wob's handlers, he made a point of speaking to me about how much media coverage I've been getting in Winnipeg lately.
1: Yeah.
0: And if that's a talking point for them, you know there's, you know, that's not a, hey, nice
1: he
0: to see you.
1: He can't ignore you any longer.
0: Exactly, right?
1: To ignore you.
0: It's to the point where it's embarrassing when I'm on a Winnipeg radio station saying, well, Wob doesn't speak to me.
1: Mm-hmm.
0: And so it got to the point where we had to be friends. And we should, because he's the premier and I'm a Reeve, and professionally, we should be able to deal with each other.
1: Once the election's over, we should all be friends and working together. That is how the government is supposed to work.
0: Exactly.
1: Not ripping each other down and preparing for the next election.
0: Mm-hmm.
1: That's why we continually move backwards, not forwards.
0: Yep. So, yes. Anyway.
1: I don't know.
0: We'll see what happens with water.
1: I smell a rat in that whole story somewhere. That's too simple.
0: Yeah. We'll see what happens with water. It doesn't look like the town's going to be selling us any anytime soon. Our council has decided not to start the process of building our own until after the election. Our hope is that perhaps at the end of October, attitudes will change and the town might be willing to sell us water. Because it just doesn't make sense to spend a couple million dollars extra to build an extra thing when there's one sitting there that's perfectly good and was built for that purpose. It would just be bad for the valley to do it again.
1: Is it just the residents of Swan Valley West that could use water pipeline?
0: I would assume some folks Minnetonas Way would want some, but there's quite a lot of water in Minnetonas Way.
1: Yeah.
0: Like you have a well.
1: Big hills. If you built a water treatment plant on top of a big hill, more towards this side of the valley, would the water not flow to the other side of the valley? Around the hole that is Swan River?
0: We've certainly looked at where we would build a water plant because it would be more advantageous to build it closer to Benito because the whole valley slopes that way. So the further west you build the water plant, you don't have to pump it to the east. It runs to the east by itself under pressure.
1: Yeah, unless you build it up on a hill in the east.
0: Right.
1: And it would flow to the west.
0: Yeah. But, you know, if we start in Swan River, it goes towards...
1: If it's got to be built, and if it's not going to be built with the town, a couple RMs might as well get together and work towards a future that serves us both.
0: Yeah, for sure. And Dauphin does that with their water system. They don't actually pump water to the city of Dauphin. Their water plant's located up on the hill. And what they have to do is reduce the pressure as it gets to the city.
1: Yeah.
0: But there's no pumping involved to keep it going, which would be really cool around here. If we use the Swan River water and go towards Benito, we have to build four pumping stations along the way to keep the pressure up. If we start in Benito and come this way, no pumping stations required.
1: If we build it up in the hills where all the water originates from, and it just flow down to the people. Yeah, it's like somebody thought of this a couple thousand years ago.
0: Almost,
1: it was called aqueducts, right?
0: Uh-huh. Yeah. Them Romans.
1: Fascinating stuff, them Romans. And their roads and their aqueducts.
0: Yeah.
1: Like our whole system is based on them.
0: Mm-hmm.
1: Cool.
0: Minnetonus Minute?
1: Well, that was education. Minnetonus Minute. Well, I don't know how this is going to go, but I'm going to try and give a shout-out to the team of counselors and Reeve and whatnot at Minnetonus Bozeman. I remember back at the beginning of, shortly after the first flood, you were heckling us for our underestimation of the cost of the damages. And then I heard you kind of reviewing your underestimate there earlier in the week. And,
0: yep.
1: You know, I was just wondering if, you know, maybe we were right here in Minnetonka's Bozeman. Or are we still wrong?
0: I don't know if it was the estimation of the costs I was concerned about. I'd like to see a map of municipal roads in Minnetonka's Bozeman so people knew what's open and what's closed. That'd be cool. I think my concern was mostly slightly different than the cost estimation. But I will admit I was wrong in estimating our costs.
1: Oh, okay. Yeah, I thought I remember you saying that they way overestimated and you should only put in this much percentage of what you think. And that's how it's done. And they were way over, like twice as much as they should have been, you felt.
0: My main concerns with the first flood in Minnetonka's was just the response of how it went. And we've seen that to some degree here in the rest of the valley the last week or two. The proponents to we did, and most of it in Swan River has been I did, and not me, the different one. Seems like, I don't know, there's a lot to learn from the flood. I'm not saying everything we did was perfect either, but it wasn't all wrong on either side.
1: Yeah, mistakes were made. People learn.
0: Yep.
1: Oh, well, that was my attempt to give a shout-out to the council and people involved in Minnetonka's Bozeman. I think they've done a pretty good job considering. Right? I don't know all the internal works, but they've been short-staffed. And people are busy, and it's a lot of work.
0: Mm-hmm.
1: And I have no idea what the count is. You were saying Swan Valley West is up over 250 sites?
0: We're somewhere around 300, 350. Minnetonka's, I understand, is about 100.
1: Okay.
0: I didn't hear that officially. I heard that from someone, but I haven't seen their official list.
1: Enough. Well, at least we'll give a shout-out to the grader operators. They're doing a hell of a job. There's a lot of traffic on these roads, man.
0: It sure is.
1: And they're going steady.
0: Hopefully lots comes off this afternoon.
1: There's my Minnetonka's Minute.
0: Yeah. Hopefully this afternoon.
1: What do you think the chances are that? What are the directions to Barefoot Farms, Bill?
0: I believe late this afternoon the directions will be drive down Highway 10 to Minnetonka's and then go to the west. But we'll see. It's not open yet, but rumors are that later today 10 will open.
1: Okay.
0: Which would be a really good thing because we get that traffic off the gravel back where it belongs on the highway.
1: Mm-hmm. Do we have any idea where them rumors come from? Like, is there unofficial updates provided by the government? Like
0: yes, there is. They haven't been provided to me, but I understand that Louisiana Pacific has been provided guidance on when the highway will open.
1: Well, wait. A private company gets public notices before the public?
0: That's my understanding, yes.
1: Oh, that's interesting.
0: It is, isn't it?
1: Yeah.
0: I'll do Benito for a second. Obviously, tomorrow's Saturday. Forecast right now is for 28, humidex of 34. I would like to do a foam party tomorrow at 2 o'clock, but the wind forecast is gusting to 50. And if the wind is at 50, foam's not going to work.
1: Why not? Spread them bubbles around, Bill. Bubbles for everybody.
0: It won't go in a pile at 50 kilometers an hour. It'll just go. So.
1: Oh, I think you got to try it at least for half an hour or so.
0: We'll see.
1: Which way did you say that wind was going?
0: The wind is going to be southeast. Gusting to 50.
1: That's not bad.
0: So we'll see. If possible, I would like to do foam and Benito tomorrow at the Splash Park. We'll see how the forecast looks later today, see how it looks in the morning. If it's possible to do it, I will do it. I have the machine, I have the foam, I'm ready to go and do it. It's just if it's so windy we can't get the foam to land on the splash pad, then there's not much point doing it. But we'll see how that turns out tomorrow.
1: And so you say you have the machine and the foam. What is the foam? Where do you buy foam?
0: It's powdered soap. It's pure soap without any of the additives that make your eyes hurt, so kids can get in their eyes and it doesn't hurt. And it's got none of the stuff that keeps it from foaming. Because the stuff you buy at home for detergent, right, has anti-foaming stuff in it. Because you put it in the washing machine, it doesn't pop the lid open and the suds go everywhere. This stuff doesn't have any of that. It's pure foamy soap. It comes in powder. We mix it in. Sorry?
1: You've done that once, have you?
0: No, thankfully not.
1: Oh.
0: But this stuff, if you ever want to have some fun for April Fool's Day, just put some of this powdered soap in with your regular Tide and see what happens to the washing machine next.
1: Well, that's awesome. It sounds like that Splash Park foam thing is quite the hit out there.
0: Oh, there's about 150 kids last week. Well, not 150 people between the parents and the kids came out for that for a couple hours. It was wonderful.
1: And that splash park, is there, like, how many, is it, does it use a significant amount of water per day?
0: Oh, yeah.
1: Or is it fairly recycled? Or
0: none of it is recycled yet.
1: Okay.
0: It's so built, then, it was built so it can be recycled, but it doesn't have the equipment to recycle it yet.
1: Okay. And is that flushing in the soap? Like, I know in the cities, there's a reason why car washes go in industrial areas. And they actually position them to flush out the sewer systems from all the stuff that the other businesses are putting down there.
0: Yeah, this certainly does flush the sewer system some, but that's not why we picked the location. The location was where we had space.
1: Okay.
0: But yeah, certainly the sewer between it and the lagoon is a lot cleaner because we could put all that soap down it now.
1: Well soaked, yeah. Awesome.
0: Song of the week?
1: Song of the week. Let's go way, way back. For a little Steve Earle and Snake Oil.
0: Wow. All right, I think we could do that for you. Dale, you have yourself a great week.
1: A lot of that for sale.
0: Yeah. We'll talk to you next Friday.
1: Thanks, Bill.
0: Bye.
2: Well, I could echo. It goes right through my head. It's like, I had that happen once, but chemically induced. It's one. 2, 1, 2, 3, 4.

0: 8:51, 7:51 in Saskatchewan. Sing Along Friday continues. Must be your turn, because I just talked for an hour.
1: I was expecting the news. That's totally fine. So we've got a speed cuber, like Rubik's Cube. Did you ever do Rubik's Cube?
0: I am not a speed cuber. I've done Rubik's Cube not well. My kid does it really well. He has the timer.
1: Oh, really?
0: There was a girl.
1: Oh.
0: And she could do it fairly well.
1: Really?
0: And so he had to prove he could do it better.
1: Wow, that would be an interesting find, to find a partner that you could actually compete with, like him, find a partner that he could compete
0: wasn't
1: with.
0: Like that. It was, no girl's going to do it better than I can do it. So he got several Rubik's Cubes, he got the timer, and he was down to like 30 to 40 seconds.
1: Wow.
0: From a random shuffle. Sometimes, like that's on average, sometimes it was faster.
1: That's incredible to me.
0: Yeah. Never more than 2 minutes. Like, he got to the point where you could not make it take longer than 2 minutes for him. And that was if something went wrong.
1: So that tells me there's kind of a formula that somebody can learn to be to doing it, rather than trying to break a corner off or unstick the stickers.
0: It's completely formula driven.
1: Interesting.
0: And the better you get it, like there's a basic formula that will always solve a Rubik's Cube. But that could take 4 minutes.
1: Okay.
0: And then there's shortcuts. And so, like, any Rubik's Cube, any person can use a basic formula and solve it in about 4 minutes.
1: That's incredible.
0: Once you learn that formula.
1: Right.
0: Then there's the shortcuts. So if you pick up the cube and you can see, it's this already, you can skip 20 steps.
1: Okay.
0: And so that's how you start getting it down. So the faster you go is the better at recognizing what's there now.
1: What stage you're in.
0: Yeah, so it's not about turning it faster.
1: Right.
0: And doing the 4 minutes in a minute. It's about skipping a bunch of it.
1: Okay. That actually is the most sense that's ever made to me in my whole life. My dad was able to do Rubik's Cube. Mm. And I always found it fascinating. And I would pick it up and I could get maybe one side.
0: Yep.
1: Maybe not moving a sticker. Mm. Like, I could actually get one side, and that's as far as I got. This speed cuber does it blindfolded.
0: Wow.
1: Now, that, based on what you've just said, and here's just a still shot of him blindfolded.
0: Now, he has to see it at one point, right?
1: It must be. He must look at it initially, based on what you've just said.
0: Yep.
1: So he's a champion. He's reclaimed the Guinness World Records title by solving a Rubik's Cube 11.56 seconds.
0: Yep.
1: That is mind-boggling to me, even based upon what you said. His name's Tommy Cherry. 21 years old, and he took the prize for the fastest time, the title for the fastest time, and the championship of 2026. That was in New Jersey on June 28th. He first set the record at 15.27 seconds in 2021. 21-year-old kid.
0: Mm-hmm.
1: And then broken the record almost every year since, with the most recent being 11.56 seconds.
0: It's crazy, isn't it?
1: It is. It is, from somebody who went from, like, maybe doing a side.
0: Mm-hmm.
1: So I did dabble with it.
0: There's also some differences in the cubes.
1: Oh, okay. This is specifically a 3x3x3.
0: That doesn't mean...
1: Oh, okay.
0: All 3x3x3s are fine, but there are differences between them.
1: In what way?
0: In how the cube works.
1: Oh.
0: Like, the turning is always the same, but how it turns, how quickly, how easily, how it stops... So the Rubik's Cube you're going to go to the toy store and buy for $5 or $10?
1: Not the one that he's
0: not
1: using.
0: Not the one you're going to use for 11 seconds.
1: Okay.
0: The better ones are $100, $200, $300. They have magnets in those blocks. So when you spin that cube, it stops where it's supposed to stop. So instead of, your
1: going
0: home
1: too
0: one,
1: far
0: you're
1: over,
0: rotate and make sure you're in the right spot.
1: Yes.
0: These ones, you're just going to touch it. You touch it, it's going to give a half spin, and it's going to stop on the spot. So you touch, touch, touch, and you've done three spins.
1: Okay.
0: It's still the same, the way it spins, to move the colors around,
1: yes.
0: Same, but how it spins. And they're adjustable, the high-end ones, you can adjust the amount of magnetic resistance you want on each spin.
1: Okay.
0: There's a bunch of stuff. There's special oils for them, for the internal workings on them. There is a lot of stuff to get to where he is. If you gave him the $5 one from the toy store, yeah, he'd be fast.
1: Sure. But not that fast, because by default he couldn't spin it to the perfect spot. Yeah. Because if you've never done it, if you go a little bit over, mm-hmm. now you've unaligned, misaligned,
0: exactly,
1: and you can't turn it the other way. So does your son, who is a whiz, have one of those more expensive cubes?
0: He doesn't have the most expensive one, but he did have to get a
1: pro one,
0: much better one. Yeah,
1: and
0: it is
1: power
0: night and day
1: to
0: difference.
1: Him. Sure.
0: Like, I don't know how to do it,
1: mm-hmm.
0: but I can, like, I scrambled it for him, right? I spent a lot of time scrambling cubes.
1: Yeah.
0: And the difference in scrambling that cube, it just feels like it's butter. It just, you can touch it, you can do anything with it, done.
1: Neat.
0: Scrambled. Whereas the other ones, you work and work and work at it.
1: Huh. Well, neat.
0: You know, there's some interesting stuff with those.
1: I did not know that. Well.
0: I guess with anything, right? Tools of the trade.
1: Sure.
0: Anyone can find a screwdriver, but having the right screwdriver makes things a lot easier.
1: Mm-hmm. Wow. Well, now you know.
0: Peek at news coming up minutes from now. We'll check the weather as well.
1: Awesome.
0: It's all at 9 o'clock, 8 o'clock if you happen to be in Saskatchewan.

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1: Good morning. It's 9 o'clock in Manitoba, 8 o'clock in Saskatchewan. Let's look at CJ Radio News. I'm Bill Gade. A 43-year-old man accused in a fatal highway shooting near Weyburn will remain in custody while awaiting trial. Saskatchewan's Chief Justice has denied a bail review for Chris Fallman, who was charged with second-degree murder and intentionally firing a gun while being reckless to the safety of others. Tanya Myers was killed September 12th while riding in the passenger seat of a friend's SUV on Highway 39. RCMP have said two vehicles were hit by gunfire. Fallman was arrested in Regina on November 1st. A new MRI machine is set to begin operating today at St. Joseph's Hospital in Estevan, Saskatchewan. The project was made possible by a community fundraising campaign that raised $6.5 million in 18 months to more than 1,200 donors. Local businesswoman Elaine Walcom helped lead the effort after her husband Grant died of cancer in 2017. She says the new machine will reduce travel and stress for patients in southeast Saskatchewan who previously had to go elsewhere for diagnostic scans of interest. After the $6.5 million was raised, the Saskatchewan government refused to take the money and build an MRI machine. They then had to back down and do it due to outcry from the public. WestJet flight attendants have issued a 72-hour strike notice, raising the possibility of job action as early as Sunday. QP, which represents about 4,400 cabin crew, says the two sides remain far apart, but will keep bargaining around the clock. WestJet responded with its own 72-hour lockout notice, saying it wants to protect its network and avoid stranding passengers, crew, and aircraft. Unless a deal is reached, some flights could begin to be grounded by today. An Ebola outbreak in eastern Congo has killed more than 1,500 people, with cases rising quickly as health officials struggle to respond. Government data shows more than 3,400 cases have been recorded since the outbreak was declared May 15th. The African CDC says the increase partly reflects a backlog of unreported cases and deaths.

0: The outbreak is mostly concentrated in a remote Ituri province and has been linked to the Bundibugyo virus. Sure, right? Which has no approved vaccine or treatment. Violence, mistrust, and unsafe burials and limited access are hampering response efforts. U.S. President Donald Trump says a deal has been reached for Hamas to disarm and for Israel to withdraw forces from Gaza, but neither side has immediately confirmed an agreement. The White House says the plan will be carried out in phases, including disarmament, an Israeli withdrawal, a new Palestinian police force, and international stabilization support. The announcement comes after months of stalled talks over the next stage of a U.S. brokered ceasefire. Officials have not provided a clear timeline and major details remain unresolved, and a Giant Tiger store in downtown Winnipeg set to close November 7th. Giant Tiger says the company says they're saying theft is not the only issue causing the closure of stores in Winnipeg. This is the third Giant Tiger they've closed there in the last little while. So news headlines, weather's next.
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2: 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The forecast for Swan River Dauphin: sunny this morning, then sun and cloud, chance of showers and thunderstorms this afternoon and this evening. High 26, humidex 31, low 17. For Saturday, mix of sun and cloud, then sunny in the morning, wind gusting to 50. High 28, humidex 34, low 17. Sunny on Sunday, high 30, 22 for Monday with a chance of showers. For Nipawin, Minnedosa, sunny this morning, then sun and cloud, chance of showers and thunderstorms this afternoon and this evening. High 25, humidex 30, the low 14. For Saturday, a mix of sun and cloud, then sunny in the morning, wind gusting to 50. High 26, humidex 32, clear Saturday night, low 17. Sunday, sunny, high 30, chance of showers, low 13. Sunday night for Monday, chance of showers, high 22. The Verdun Oak Lake, sunny this morning and early this afternoon, then sun and cloud, chance of showers and thunderstorms this afternoon and this evening. High 28, humidex 33, low 16. Saturday, mix of sun and cloud, then sunny in the afternoon, wind gusting to 50. High 30, humidex 35, low 17. Sunday, sunny, high 30, chance of showers Sunday night, low 13. For Monday, cloudy, chance of showers, high 22. For Gimli and the Interlake, sunny today, then sun and cloud this afternoon, high 27, humidex 32. Partly cloudy tonight, low 15. Mix of sun and cloud for Saturday. Clears up late in the afternoon, high 28. Humidex 33, low 18. Sunday, sunny, windy, high 30. Chance of showers Sunday night, low 18. Cloudy Monday, chance of showers, high 24. And for Esterhazy, sunny early this morning, then sun and cloud. Chance of showers and thunderstorms this afternoon and this evening. High 25, humidex 30, low 15. Saturday, mainly sunny, wind gusting to 50 in the morning, high 27, humidex 33, cloudy with a chance of shower Saturday night, low 17. For Sunday, clearing, high of 30, windy Sunday night, low 11, cloudy on Monday, high 20, the low 8 degrees. 18 degrees in Esterhazy. Gimli is 21, Verdun 16, Nipawin is 21, and Swan River 19 degrees. Still watching that wind for tomorrow, gusting to 50 tomorrow morning, so that will be determined tomorrow, I guess, if we can do foam at the splash park. But, you know, I would sure like to. It's kind of fun to go do a foam party, but we'll see what happens. More news to follow.
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2: 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By the way, today is a very special day. In the next 20 minutes or so, we'll celebrate the last day of the month being on a Friday. Hasten

0: Well, let's take a look back on this day in history for the 31st day of July. And I teased a moment ago, it's a special day, I'll tell you why in a minute. Let's start with this, though. 1928, that's 98 years ago, the MGM Lion roared for the first time.
1: Oh, wow.
0: It was the beginning of the studio's first talking movie, White Shadows in the South Seas.
1: Ooh.
0: There's only one word of dialogue in the entire film.
1: Hmm.
0: The word was, hello. It was tough for the industry when they moved from silent films to talking films.
1: Why?
0: In radio, you all believe you know what we look like. Not because you've seen a picture, but because you hear our voice. And your brain eventually builds a picture of who you think we are.
1: That's correct.
0: Then you meet us. Massive disappointment ensues.
1: Very much.
0: Because we don't look like you think we should. We sound right.
1: Mm-hmm.
0: That's not how I pictured you.
1: Mm-hmm.
0: We've all said
1: your
0: that,
1: your voice,
0: right?
1: Doesn't match
0: not
1: your
0: how
1: face.
0: I pictured you, yes.
1: Mm-hmm.
0: Well, that was a problem in the silent movies. You didn't hear their voices. You saw their faces. So you imagined what they sounded like.
2: A lot of them sounded like this when they were talking.
1: Interesting.
0: So as people tried to make the transition from silent to talking movies, lots of famous people were no longer in demand.
2: Because they sounded stupid.
1: Wow.
0: It's a thing.
1: Huh. Who knew?
0: It's part of being a movie star is sounding like a movie star, not just looking like one.
1: Interesting.
0: Mm-hmm. What else do we have? 55 years ago, 1971, James Taylor's version of the Carole King classic, You've Got a Friend, hit number one.
1: Hmm.
0: President Bush and Soviet President Mikhail Gorbachev signed the Strategic Arms Reduction Treaty 35 years ago today in Moscow. They used pens made of metal from nuclear missiles that were destroyed under a 1987 treaty.
1: Hmm.
0: Walt Disney bought Capital Cities ABC for $19 billion 31 years ago today in 1995.
1: Wow.
0: And 28 years ago today in 1998, Nicolas Cage received a star on the Hollywood Walk of Fame. In related news, Netflix is being sued.
1: Yes, I saw that.
0: $105 million over a stolen Nicolas Cage movie.
1: Weird.
0: Wow, small world, eh? What else do we have? Oh, 7 years ago, 2019, Woodstock 50 was canceled after permits fell through. They had trouble finding a new venue. Too many artists backed out. What else is there? I think that's all the interesting stuff. Let's do birthdays. Celebrate birthdays today. Rico Rodriguez II is 28.
1: Ooh.
0: Manny Delgado on Modern Family.
1: Ah.
0: Yeah. Zelda Williams is 37. Robin Williams' daughter.
1: Zelda?
0: Zelda.
1: Oh, neat.
0: She was on the Freedom series of Dead Summer. Guest starred on Teen Wolf and Stitchers.
1: Hmm.
0: Zac Brown is 48. Country superstar. Biggest hits. Chicken Fried, Toes, Knee Deep.
1: I like that Chicken Fried song.
0: J.K. Rowling is 61 today. British writer who gave us Harry Potter. Now at odds with the transgender community. Harry's birthday is also July 31st in the books because he shared her birthday.
1: Oh.
0: If you followed her story before she said things that upset most of people. Okay, not most. A few.
1: Mm-hmm.
0: She was kind of out of work. Didn't have a lot of money.
1: Wow.
0: And wrote these books that changed her world.
1: No kidding.
0: Mark Cuban is 68 today. He owns the Dallas Mavericks. One of the first few people who became billionaires off the first dot-com boom. He sold broadcast.com for $5.9 billion in Yahoo stock, then quickly cashed out before the bust happened.
1: Hmm.
0: Was he not also on Dragon's Den? Or not Dragon's Den, but the other one. Shark Tank.
1: Shark Tank, yeah.
0: The American version of it. Barry Van Dyke, 75, Detective Steve Sloan on Diagnosis Murder. His father, Dick Van Dyke, will turn 101 years old this year.
1: Yes.
0: Yeah, crazy, eh?
1: Yes.
0: Gary Lewis is 81, sir, son of Jerry Lewis, and leader of Gary Lewis and the Playboys. Biggest hit was 1965, This Diamond Ring.
1: Dick Van Dyke said that he attributes lots of his long life to not getting angry.
0: Mm. Ted Cassidy had a birthday today. He passed away in 1979. He was Lurch on the Addams Family.
1: Ah.
0: He was also the roaring and growling voice of Godzilla on the Godzilla Saturday morning cartoon that ran from 1978 to 1979.
1: Weird.
0: Today is National Mutt Day. This could get annoying. Although we don't have too many of these around, it's also National Talk in an Elevator Day.
1: Talk in an Elevator Day?
0: Yes. It's 35 days until Labor Day weekend. Yesterday was National Cheesecake Day. That played out well for me.
1: Mmm.
0: Because once the office staff found out it was Cheesecake Day... We had to have some.
1: Oh.
0: So I was treated to cheesecake yesterday. It was great.
1: Mm.
0: Now, before we move on, I wanted to recap. This is a thing that's been going on since Mark and I started doing the show. If the last day of the month falls on a Friday, we do something special.
1: Right.
0: So that is to come. But not yet, because we're not quite done the show. But at the end of the show, we'll throw all caution to the wind, and we will do the final day of the month being a Friday song.
1: Okay.

0: So Eagles Take It Easy on Sing Along Friday with Ainsley and Bill.
1: I really like that Eagles song. A Manitoba mom is talking about her son's autism. And now this is in lieu of Parker. May he be rest in peace in Calgary. You were speaking about him yesterday and telling the story. Now this is a boy that's he was nonverbal and neurodivergent is what they're stated. And he had left a day home. And then they had found him deceased is the short story. A
0: couple weeks later.
1: Short version. So this Manitoba mom has a son with autism. And in wake of the Calgary situation, incident, she's speaking out and thinking of her own son. Her name's Shailene Chartrand. And she says she keeps a close eye on her 10-year-old son at playgrounds. And she feels she needs to be more diligent than other parents. And if you haven't had any exposure to somebody with autism, especially a child, which is very prevalent. This is not a, this is very common nowadays. Maybe that's because we're more conscious of it and we've had more information shared.
0: Wow.
1: You have an opinion on
0: that? It's a whole different discussion, but
1: absolutely.
0: Something's up that there's so much autism.
1: I would agree with you. Now, she says that with the autism, he doesn't have that sense of danger that some people have, and which is why she has to keep more of an eye on him. She says when he was two, his name's Brixton, that's when he was diagnosed with autism, and he wasn't hitting milestones appropriately. There were signs that he was walking on his toes, he was flapping his hands a lot, difficulty communicating. And she says he likes to run, and in a split second, he could be out the door and gone if one lock is missed. So she said he has gone missing before, one time just for a few hours, and luckily he was found safe. So she brought up the idea here that she'd like to get a wristband. Now, there's a nonprofit organization called Project Lifesaver Manitoba. I hadn't heard of this organization. Now, they provide a wristband that emits a signal that can be tracked on the ground for 1.5 kilometers and in the air for several kilometers. Sounds interesting. Project Lifesaver says the cost for the initial bracelet's around $600, plus a $20 monthly fee for the replacement of the battery, bracelet, and administrative costs. Now, I'll pause there because from my understanding, children or people with autism sometimes have problems with wearing things.
0: Yes.
1: And so I wondered about this bracelet in particular. One, would it become an annoyance to the individual wearing it? Could they take it off? Is there some other way, rather than a bracelet, that this could be used? Those are questions I had right off the bat. Now, she says that the cost is out of reach for her. She'd like the province to provide funding for families like her in Brixton, that initial cost being the $600. She says she doesn't think parents should have to choose between their financial stability and keeping their child safe. Now, that sounds like it's another conversation as well.
0: It is.
1: Now, so she was speaking out about the tragedy, about Parker there. Now, when I say those things, that she's feeling like the province should somehow support that, do you have an opinion on that?
0: I somewhat do.
1: Do you want to share it?
0: Oh, I have to share it also. you know, the healthcare thing. Is it healthcare? Is it not? In healthcare, we don't manage to do those things even. You know, if you need crutches, you pay. Even though you would think crutches are fairly important if you have a broken leg. Well, too bad.
1: That's right.
0: So there's a lot of inequities in those things, certainly in the rural versus the urban, right? If you live in Winnipeg and need a test in Winnipeg, just go across the city on a bus. Need a test in Winnipeg here, you pay.
1: Yes.
0: There's no, they pay. A lot of things are not fair in life. And it's hard to make everything be fair because at the point you make everything be fair, we'd have to take away most of your other choices too.
1: It's interesting. And that's something I've been learning being on council, even the view of the public when you don't have all the information, which it's really almost impossible to pass all the information that has been included in making in decision making to everybody. Right. It's can be very complex. Mr. of Families, Nahani Fontaine, said her heart goes out to the parent who lives with the additional fear of their child wandering away. And she said, quote, our government is committed to ensuring children with disabilities and their families have access to the supports they need to thrive. I understand this family has reached out to my office and we have reached out to them and to their case manager to learn more about the situation and better understand how we can support them. And she also mentioned hearing directly from families helps us better understand the challenges they face and identify opportunities to strengthen the supports available to Manitobans, and we appreciate them bringing the issue forward. So that doesn't sound like a definite we're going to support. Now, however, I would think that there would be other, perhaps, this is like the Lifesaver is a nonprofit. Mm-hmm. I would think there would be perhaps other nonprofit organizations that could go towards funding the family for this specific need that could be tapped into rather than a provincial provision, was my thinking there.
0: Well, maybe it's the ones that like to run, because not every autistic kid wants to run.
1: No, that's true.
0: Yeah, but mm-hmm. yeah, it's probably the best place for nonprofits.
1: Okay.
0: You know, there's a thing to be said for forced donations, right?
1: Mm-hmm.
0: And when you're in municipal politics, that comes up a lot. Should you force someone to donate to something? Because if the government gives to it, you're forcing everyone to give to it.
1: Right.
0: So there's certainly lots of rich people, lots of people that are affected by autism that have money that could easily be donated to nonprofits who could do that work.
1: Hmm.
0: That's probably the best place for it.
1: Right. I provided one of the many jobs I did in my previous life. I did respite care. Mm. It was in my early 20s. And I was exposed to, I worked with children. And they had multiple personality disorder, fetal alcohol syndrome, anger issues, cerebral palsy. And my job was to learn about the condition, learn what the controls and my care should be. And then I would give specialized care to those people while the parents or caregivers had a break. That's what respite care is. And so I haven't spent a ton of time with a very dependent autistic person. It runs in my family. And so I have had direct contact and experience with it. But it's very complex. And I would say anybody living with any disability and challenge would have similar things like this, where they would need supports.
0: I would, you'll say, as a bigger picture, we better figure this autism thing out soon.
1: Because
0: The amount of autism is skyrocketing.
1: Yes.
0: You know, from what, 50 years ago, even when you look back and we didn't diagnose as autism then, still, if you look back at, you know, all your family and all the people are a little different, not nearly the same amount we're seeing now.
1: That's right.
0: We better get figuring it out, because something's happening.
1: Something is happening.
0: And there's lots of theories on it, and my total belief is it's more than one thing.
1: I would agree with you.
0: I think the problem is there is no one smoking gun. And so everybody gets so focused on, is it the vaccine? Is it this? Is it that? Is this other thing? I think there's something we've missed amongst all of that, that all of those things can cause it.
1: I agree with you.
0: Because there's certainly, absolutely, there are cases where a kid has seemed perfectly fine until the day after they had a vaccine. And they were different and never the same again.
1: That's right.
0: But I'm not sure I don't believe that every case of autism is caused by vaccine.
1: And I agree with that as well.
0: You know, there's some have been. But certainly there's something else at play there. And we had better find out what it is soon, because we better get on with figuring out how to solve it.
1: Prevention.
0: Yes.
1: Yes, I agree.
0: I don't like, so Parker, he's an 11-year-old boy. What's the future hold for him? You know, obviously nothing now, because he passed away, but what was his future going to be for the next 60, 70 years?
1: Right. That's a terrible question, but it's a good question.
0: Anybody has a kid that's autistic, that's to that degree on the scale of bad. You know, some kids are lightly autistic.
1: Absolutely.
0: And they can do pretty well.
1: Function.
0: Yep. And there's some that simply will never. And what do you do?
1: Yes.
0: And as we get more and more, we better figure that out. Yes. Those kids deserve better. They deserve for us to figure out what's wrong and make it not happen to more.
1: They sure do.
0: With that, we're running late, of course. You knew that was going to happen. On the final day of the month, if it is a Friday, we tend to play this. But not the this you think of. We use it as the closing song. But on the last day of the month, if it's a Friday, we play the whole song.
1: Enjoy.
0: Enjoy.

0: Well, there you go. Celebrating the final day of the month. One time it was actually, wasn't it New Year's Eve? It was on a Friday. It was great.
1: Oh, cool.
0: Yeah, I guess it happens occasionally. That does do it for the show for this Friday, the last day of July. Tomorrow is Saturday, the first day of August.
1: It's supposed to be a beautiful day.
0: It's supposed to be. Adam Tarnowski will drop by tomorrow with the Classic Country and Oldies show. He'll kick that off at 6 o'clock. That runs till 9. Now, he's been doing something different the last few shows. So he used to always do the double shot second hour, but he's changed that up. So you have to tune in to hear how he's doing this week.
1: Ooh, cool.
0: At 9 o'clock, he'll switch over to polka. Mm-hmm. Play an hour of polka from 9 till 10. Pretty much all Manitoba and Saskatchewan bands on that, too.
1: Awesome.
0: It's very localized polka. So you'll hear some folks you know if you're into polka. He'll be back Sunday morning at 10 for the gospel show. He spends a half hour playing some music. Does a little preaching in there as well. If you can't make it to church, certainly an option for you on Sunday morning.
1: Good news there.
0: Yeah. We are not back on Monday. Monday's a holiday, so we'll be off. It'll be just music and such. Mm-hmm. This morning show will return on Tuesday.
1: Mm-hmm.
0: We expect it will be Mark and Ainsley, because Mark will probably be feeling better by then with 3 more days to recover.
1: Yes. I sent him some virtual chicken soup yesterday.
0: Well, that was nice of you.
1: Mm-hmm.
0: Did you send like a picture of it?
1: Yeah, it was a chicken popping out of a bowl saying, get better soon. It was chicken soup.
0: Oh, that's wow. Typically, we also, on the final day of the week being a Friday month thing, spend a moment to talk about the people you don't hear on the morning show every day. But there certainly are a lot of other people that contribute to the show from day to day.
1: Yes.
0: And week to week. So many of you text us, send us emails, stop us on the street to give us story ideas, to say, hey, did you see that? That's an interesting thing. And much of that gets used on the show, so thank you for that. In the office as well, we have a bunch of people here that answer the phones, send out the bills for the advertising, make all of that stuff happen that you don't think about when we're doing a radio show across two provinces that needs to happen to make it work.
1: Mm-hmm.
0: So thanks to all of them as well.
1: Thank you very much.
0: Mark, of course, and Ainsley, typically have done the show now for over a year. I've been free of this, believe it or not.
1: It's crazy. It's gone by so fast.
0: I know. Isn't it wild?
1: Yeah.
0: That's how I felt. I did it for 5 years for COVID. And I had said before that I was never doing the morning show again. The only thing I don't like about the morning show is 4 o'clock in the morning.
1: It's the morning part. Yep.
0: I love being on the radio. I love getting a chance to visit with everybody. I love telling stories, as you can tell, because I tell so many. I just don't like the 4 o'clock in the morning part. And if it was all I did, I could just go to bed at 6 o'clock every night. It would be fine.
1: Mm-hmm.
0: But trying to hold down 2 full-time jobs plus the radio was just too much. So it's really kind of nice that they've kind of taken over. And it's been a year.
1: Crazy.
0: That they've been doing it. It's just, yeah. I've had my life back.
1: Aww.
0: Although,
1: glad we can help.
0: Last couple of days have been fun to come in, but third day would be really hard. Cause last night I was like 6 o'clock. I'm like, I have to go to bed now. I can't do it anymore. Get used to it eventually. That does it for us. Aiden has news headlines for you in a half hour's time. We'll keep updating that weather, and I will be on Facebook later talking about whether or not we're doing a foam party at the Benito Splash Park this weekend. We'll check the forecast at 4 o'clock and see how it looks. Hopefully, we'll slip it in. Even if it is a little windy, because the kids sure love the foam and good times. All right. See you next week.
1: Bye.

0: From the CJ Radio Weather Center, here's the forecast for Swan River and Dauphin. Today, sunny this morning, then a mix of sun and cloud with 30% chance of showers this afternoon. Risk of a thunderstorm this afternoon. High 26. Humidex 31. UV index 7 or high. Tonight, partly cloudy. 30% chance of showers this evening with risk of a thunderstorm. Low 17. Saturday, a mix of sun and cloud. Becoming sunny in the morning, wind becoming southeast 30 kilometers per hour, gusting to 50 in the morning, high 28, humidex 34, UV index 7 or high. Saturday night, clear, low 17. Sunday, sunny, high 30. Sunday night, cloudy periods with 30% chance of showers, low 13. Monday, cloudy with 40% chance of showers, high 22. Monday night, clear, low 8.
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1: From the national newsroom of CJ Radio, I'm Aiden Sparks. A Vancouver Island artist has sold a portrait of U.S. President Donald Trump painted with horse manure. Wendy Chartrand says she chose the unusual material as a way to express frustration with politics south of the border. The piece, titled The Dawn of Dung, was made by turning manure into a watercolor-like medium, then sealing it with lacquer to stop smudging and odor. It was accepted into the Souk Fine Arts Show and sold on the first day for $1,800. WestJet flight attendants have issued a 72-hour strike notice, raising the possibility of job action as early as Sunday. Coopy, which represents about 4,400 cabin crew, says the two sides remain far apart but will keep bargaining around the clock. WestJet responded with its own 72-hour lockout notice, saying it wants to protect its network and avoid stranding passengers, crew, and aircraft. Unless a deal is reached, some flights could begin to be grounded by Friday. Emergency dispatch workers in Nova Scotia are calling for their employer to return to the bargaining table 2 weeks after going on strike. The workers answer 911 medical calls and dispatch ground and air ambulances across the province. Their union says talks with emergency medical care have been going on for more than a year, with wages and staffing among the key issues. Workers say low pay and limited resources are contributing to turnover. Essential service rules require 20 dispatchers to remain on duty during the strike. The workers are represented by the Canadian Union of Postal Workers. A new MRI machine is set to begin operating today at St. Joseph's Hospital in Estevan, Saskatchewan. The project was made possible by a community fundraising campaign that raised $6.5 million in 18 months from more than 1,200 donors. Local businesswoman Elaine Walcombe helped lead the effort after her husband Grant died of cancer in 2017. She says the new machine will reduce travel and stress for patients in southeast Saskatchewan who previously had to go elsewhere.

0: elsewhere for diagnostic scans. That's a look at news. Weather is next.
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2: From the CJ Radio Weather Center, here's the forecast for Swan River and Dauphin. Today, sunny this morning, then a mix of sun and cloud with 30% chance of showers this afternoon. Risk of a thunderstorm this afternoon. High 26. Humidex 31, UV index 7 or high. Tonight, partly cloudy, 30% chance of showers this evening with risk of a thunderstorm. Low 17. Saturday, a mix of sun and cloud. Becoming sunny in the morning. Wind becoming southeast 30 kilometers per hour, gusting to 50 in the morning. High 28, humidex 34. UV index 7 or high. Saturday night, clear. Low 17. Sunday, sunny. High 30. Sunday night, cloudy periods with 30% chance of showers. Low 13. Monday, cloudy with 40% chance of showers. High 22. Monday night, clear. Low 8.
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0: From the CJ Radio Weather Center, here's the forecast for Swan River and Dauphin. Today, sunny this morning, then a mix of sun and cloud with 30% chance of showers this afternoon. Risk of a thunderstorm this afternoon. High 26. Humidex 31. UV index 7 or high. Tonight, partly cloudy. 30% chance of showers this evening with risk of a thunderstorm. Low 17. Saturday, a mix of sun and cloud. Becoming sunny in the morning. Wind becoming southeast 30 kilometers per hour, gusting to 50 in the morning. High 28, humidex 34. UV index 7 or high. Saturday night, clear. Low 17. Sunday, sunny. High 30. Sunday night, cloudy periods with 30% chance of showers. Low 13. Monday, cloudy with 40% chance of showers. High 22. Monday night, clear. Low 8.
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1: From the national newsroom of CJ Radio, I'm Aiden Sparks. A new MRI machine is set to begin operating today at St. Joseph's Hospital in Estevan, Saskatchewan. The project was made possible by a community fundraising campaign that raised $6.5 million in 18 months from more than 1,200 donors. Local businesswoman Elaine Walcom helped lead the effort after her husband Grant died of cancer in 2017. She says the new machine will reduce travel and stress for patients in southeast Saskatchewan who previously had to go elsewhere for diagnostic scans. An Ebola outbreak in eastern Congo has killed more than 1,500 people, with cases rising quickly as health officials struggle to respond. Government data shows more than 3,400 cases have been recorded since the outbreak was declared May 15th. The Africa CDC says the increase partly reflects a backlog of unreported cases and deaths. The outbreak is mostly concentrated in remote Ituri province and has been linked to the Bundibugyo virus, which has no approved vaccine or treatment. Violence, mistrust, unsafe burials, and limited access are hampering response efforts. IG Wealth Management is moving its Winnipeg headquarters after nearly 40 years at 447 Portage Avenue. The company says about 1,100 employees will move to 360 Main Street in 2028, where it plans to renovate six floors and lease conference space in a neighboring tower. Its current 19-story building, known as One Canada Center, is expected to be listed for sale as early as this fall. The building was constructed for Investors Group in 1987 and is now assessed by the city at $55.2 million. WestJet flight attendants have issued a 72-hour strike notice, raising the possibility of job action as early as Sunday. Coupe, which represents about 4,400 cabin crew, says the two sides remain far apart but will keep bargaining around the clock. WestJet responded with its own 72-hour lockout notice, saying it wants to protect its network and avoid stranding passengers, crew, and aircraft. Unless a deal is reached, some flights could begin to be grounded by Friday. That's a look at news. Weather is next.
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3: From the CJ Radio Weather Center, here's the forecast for Swan River and Dauphin. Today, sunny this morning, then a mix of sun and cloud with 30% chance of showers this afternoon. Risk of a thunderstorm this afternoon. High 26. Humidex 31. UV index 7 or high. Tonight, partly cloudy, 30% chance of showers this evening with risk of a thunderstorm. Low 17. Saturday, a mix of sun and cloud. Becoming sunny in the morning. Wind becoming southeast 30 kilometers per hour, gusting to 50 in the morning. High 28, humidex 34. UV index 7 or high. Saturday night, clear. Low 17. Sunday, sunny. High 30. Sunday night, cloudy periods with 30% chance of showers. Low 13. Monday, cloudy with 40% chance of showers. High 22. Monday night, clear. Low 8.
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0: Let's take a look at some garage sale listings. A garage sale will be held Friday, July 31st from 1 till 8 p.m. and Saturday, August 1st from 9 till 6 p.m. From Swan River, go 9 miles north towards Bozeman, turn right on Mountain View Road. There's 10 grain bins in a row just before the turn, and go 1 mile. There will be signs. A wide assortment of items, including perennials, trees, household items, and more. 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

0: From the CJ Radio Weather Center, here's the forecast for Swan River and Dauphin. Today, sunny this morning, then a mix of sun and cloud with 30% chance of showers this afternoon. Risk of a thunderstorm this afternoon. High 26. Humidex 31. UV index 7 or high. Tonight, partly cloudy. 30% chance of showers this evening with risk of a thunderstorm. Low 17. Saturday, a mix of sun and cloud. Becoming sunny in the morning. Wind becoming southeast 30 kilometers per hour, gusting to 50 in the morning. High 28, humidex 34. UV index 7 or high. Saturday night, clear. Low 17. Sunday, sunny. High 30. Sunday night, cloudy periods with 30% chance of showers. Low 13. Monday, cloudy with 40% chance of showers. High 22. Monday night, clear. Low 8.
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1: From the national newsroom of CJ Radio, I'm Aiden Sparks. Emergency dispatch workers in Nova Scotia are calling for their employer to return to the bargaining table 2 weeks after going on strike. The workers answer 911 medical calls and dispatch ground and air ambulances across the province. Their union says talks with emergency medical care have been going on for more than a year, with wages and staffing among the key issues. Workers say low pay and limited resources are contributing to turnover. Essential service rules require 20 dispatchers to remain on duty during the strike. The workers are represented by the Canadian Union of Postal Workers. A new MRI machine is set to begin operating today at St. Joseph's Hospital in Estevan, Saskatchewan. The project was made possible by a community fundraising campaign that raised $6.5 million in 18 months from more than 1,200 donors. Local businesswoman Elaine Walcombe helped lead the effort after her husband Grant died of cancer in 2017. She says the new machine will reduce travel and stress for patients in southeast Saskatchewan who previously had to go elsewhere for diagnostic scans. A 43-year-old man accused in a fatal highway shooting near Weyburn will remain in custody while awaiting trial. Saskatchewan's Chief Justice has denied a bail review for Chris Fallman, who is charged with second-degree murder and intentionally firing a gun while being reckless to the safety of others. Tanya Myers was killed September 12, 2025, while riding in the passenger seat of a friend's SUV on Highway 39. RCMP have said two vehicles were hit by gunfire. Fallman was arrested in Regina on November 1st. U.S. President Donald Trump says a deal has been reached for Hamas to disarm and for Israel to withdraw forces from Gaza, but neither side has immediately confirmed an agreement. The White House says the plan would be carried out in phases, including disarmament, an Israeli withdrawal, a new Palestinian police force, and international stabilization support. The announcement comes after months of stalled talks over the next stage of a U.S.-brokered ceasefire. Officials have not provided a clear timeline, and major details remain unresolved. That's a look at news. Weather is next.
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3: From the CJ Radio Weather Center, here's the forecast for Swan River and Dauphin. Today, a mix of sun and cloud. 30% chance of showers with risk of a thunderstorm, high 26, humidex 31, UV index 7 or high. Tonight, partly cloudy. 30% chance of showers this evening with risk of a thunderstorm, low 17. Saturday, a mix of sun and cloud, becoming sunny in the morning, wind becoming southeast 30 kilometers per hour, gusting to 50 in the morning. High 28, humidex 34, UV index 7 or high. Saturday night, clear. Low 17. Sunday sunny, high 30. Sunday night, cloudy periods with 30% chance of showers, low 13. Monday, cloudy with 40% chance of showers, high 22. Monday night, clear, low 8.
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0: From the CJ Radio Weather Center, here's the forecast for Swan River and Dauphin. Today, a mix of sun and cloud. 30% chance of showers with risk of a thunderstorm, high 26, humidex 31, UV index 7 or high. Tonight, partly cloudy. 30% chance of showers this evening with risk of a thunderstorm, low 17. Saturday, a mix of sun and cloud. Becoming sunny in the morning, wind becoming southeast 30 kilometers per hour, gusting to 50 in the morning. High 28, humidex 34, UV index 7 or high. Saturday night, clear. Low 17. Sunday sunny, high 30. Sunday night, cloudy periods with 30% chance of showers. Low 13. Monday, cloudy with 40% chance of showers. High 22. Monday night, clear. Low 8.
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1: From the national newsroom of CJ Radio, I'm Aiden Sparks. A 43-year-old man accused in a fatal highway shooting near Weyburn will remain in custody while awaiting trial. Saskatchewan's Chief Justice has denied a bail review for Chris Fallman, who is charged with second-degree murder and intentionally firing a gun while being reckless to the safety of others. Tanya Myers was killed September 12, 2025, while riding in the passenger seat of a friend's SUV on Highway 39. RCMP have said two vehicles were hit by gunfire. Fallman was arrested in Regina on November 1st. An Ebola outbreak in eastern Congo has killed more than 1,500 people, with cases rising quickly as health officials struggle to respond. Government data shows more than 3,400 cases have been recorded since the outbreak was declared May 15th. The Africa CDC says the increase partly reflects a backlog of unreported cases and deaths. The outbreak is mostly concentrated in remote Ituri province and has been linked to the Bundibugyo virus, which has no approved vaccine or treatment. Violence, mistrust, unsafe burials, and limited access are hampering response efforts. Emergency dispatch workers in Nova Scotia are calling for their employer to return to the bargaining table 2 weeks after going on strike. The workers answer 911 medical calls and dispatch ground and air ambulances across the province. Their union says talks with emergency medical care have been going on for more than a year, with wages and staffing among the key issues. Workers say low pay and limited resources are contributing to turnover. Essential service rules require 20 dispatchers to remain on duty during the strike. The workers are represented by the Canadian Union of Postal Workers. A new MRI machine is set to begin operating today at St. Joseph's Hospital in Estevan, Saskatchewan. The project was made possible by a community fundraising campaign that raised $6.5 million in 18 months from more than 1,200 donors. Local businesswoman Elaine Walcombe helped lead the effort after her husband Grant died of cancer in 2017. She says the new machine will reduce travel and stress for patients in southeast Saskatchewan who previously had to go elsewhere for diagnostic scans. That's a look at news. Weather is next.
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3: From the CJ Radio Weather Center, here's the forecast for Swan River and Dauphin. Today, a mix of sun and cloud. 30% chance of showers with risk of a thunderstorm, high 26, Humidex 31, UV index 7. Or high. Tonight, partly cloudy. 30% chance of showers this evening with risk of a thunderstorm. Low 17. Saturday, a mix of sun and cloud. Becoming sunny in the morning. Wind becoming southeast 30 kilometers per hour. Gusting to 50 in the morning. High 28, Humidex 34. UV index 7 or high. Saturday night, clear. Low 17. Sunday, sunny. High 30. Sunday night, cloudy periods with 30% chance of showers. Low 13. Monday, cloudy with 40% chance of showers. High 22.

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0: From the CJ Radio Weather Center, here's the forecast for Swan River and Dauphin. Today, a mix of sun and cloud. 30% chance of showers with risk of a thunderstorm, high 26, humidex 31, UV index 7 or high. Tonight, partly cloudy. 30% chance of showers this evening with risk of a thunderstorm, low 17. Saturday, a mix of sun and cloud. Becoming sunny in the morning, wind becoming southeast 30 kilometers per hour, gusting to 50 in the morning. High 28, humidex 34, UV index 7 or high. Saturday night, clear. Low 17. Sunday sunny, high 30. Sunday night, cloudy periods with 30% chance of showers. Low 13. Monday, cloudy with 40% chance of showers. High 22. Monday night, clear. Low 8.
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1: 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Weak knees in a CVS. Door locked in the back.

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1: From the national newsroom of CJ Radio, I'm Aiden Sparks. Emergency dispatch workers in Nova Scotia are calling for their employer to return to the bargaining table 2 weeks after going on strike. The workers answer 911 medical calls and dispatch ground and air ambulances across the province. Their union says talks with emergency medical care have been going on for more than a year, with wages and staffing among the key issues. Workers say low pay and limited resources are contributing to turnover. Essential service rules require 20 dispatchers to remain on duty during the strike. The workers are represented by the Canadian

0: rising quickly as health officials struggle to respond. Government data shows more than 3,400 cases have been recorded since the outbreak was declared May 15th. The Africa CDC says the increase partly reflects a backlog of unreported cases and deaths. The outbreak is mostly concentrated in remote Ituri province and has been linked to the Bundibugyo virus, which has no approved vaccine or treatment. Violence, mistrust, unsafe burials, and limited access are hampering response efforts. A new MRI machine is set to begin operating today at St. Joseph's Hospital in Estevan, Saskatchewan. The project was made possible by a community fundraising campaign that raised $6.5 million in 18 months from more than 1,200 donors. Local businesswoman Elaine Walcom helped lead the effort after her husband Grant died of cancer in 2017. She says the new machine will reduce travel and stress for patients in southeast Saskatchewan who previously had to go elsewhere for diagnostic scans. That's a look at news. Weather is next.
1: From the CJ Radio Weather Center, here's the forecast for Swan River and Dauphin. Today, a mix of sun and cloud, 30% chance of showers with risk of a thunderstorm, high 26, humidex 31, UV index 7 or high. Tonight, partly cloudy, 30% chance of showers this evening with risk of a thunderstorm, low 17. Saturday, a mix of sun and cloud, becoming sunny in the morning, wind becoming southeast 30 kilometers per hour, gusting to 50 in the morning. High 28, humidex 34, UV index 7 or high. Saturday night, clear, low 17. Sunday, sunny, high 30. Sunday night, cloudy periods with 30% chance of showers, low 13. Monday, cloudy with 40% chance of showers, high 22. Monday night, clear, low 8.
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0: And anybody who take the butler, Johnny Walker Black, better bring it back, yeah?
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0: From the CJ Radio Weather Center, here's the forecast for Swan River and Dauphin. Today, a mix of sun and cloud, 30% chance of showers with risk of a thunderstorm, high 26, humidex 31, UV index 7 or high. Tonight, partly cloudy, 30% chance of showers this evening with risk of a thunderstorm, low 17. Saturday, a mix of sun and cloud, becoming sunny in the morning, wind becoming southeast 30 kilometers per hour, gusting to 50 in the morning. High 28, humidex 34, UV index 7 or high. Saturday night, clear, low 17. Sunday, sunny, high 30. Sunday night, cloudy periods with 30% chance of showers, low 13. Monday, cloudy with 40% chance of showers, high 22. Monday night, clear, low 8.
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1: From the national newsroom of CJ Radio, I'm Aiden Sparks. An Ebola outbreak in eastern Congo has killed more than 1,500 people, with cases

0: Heritage Avenue. The company says about 1,100 employees will move to 360 Main Street in 2028, where it plans to renovate 6 floors and lease conference space in a neighboring tower. Its current 19-story building, known as One Canada Center, is expected to be listed for sale as early as this fall. The building was constructed for Investors Group in 1987 and is now assessed by the city at $55.2 million. WestJet flight attendants have issued a 72-hour strike notice, raising the possibility of job action as early as Sunday. Coupe, which represents about 4,400 cabin crew, says the two sides remain far apart but will keep bargaining around the clock. WestJet responded with its own 72-hour lockout notice, saying it wants to protect its network and avoid stranding passengers, crew, and aircraft. Unless a deal is reached, some flights could begin to be grounded by Friday. U.S. President Donald Trump says a deal has been reached for Hamas to disarm and for Israel to withdraw forces from Gaza, but neither side has immediately confirmed an agreement. The White House says the plan would be carried out in phases, including disarmament, an Israeli withdrawal, a new Palestinian police force, and international stabilization support. The announcement comes after months of stalled talks over the next stage of a U.S.-brokered ceasefire. Officials have not provided a clear timeline, and major details remain unresolved. That's a look at news. Weather is next.
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2: From the CJ Radio Weather Center, here's the forecast for Swan River and Dauphin. Today, a mix of sun and cloud. 30% chance of showers with risk of a thunderstorm, high 26, humidex 31, UV index 7 or high. Tonight, partly cloudy. 30% chance of showers this evening with risk of a thunderstorm, low 17. Saturday, a mix of sun and cloud, becoming sunny in the morning, wind becoming southeast 30 kilometers per hour, gusting to 50 in the morning, high 28, humidex 34, UV index 7 or high. Saturday night, clear, low 17. Sunday, sunny, high 30. Sunday night, cloudy periods with 30% chance of showers, low 13. Monday, cloudy with 40% chance of showers. High 22, Monday night clear, low 8.
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0: Let's take a look at some garage sale listings. A garage sale will be held Friday, July 31st from 1 till 8 p.m. and Saturday, August 1st from 9 till 6 p.m. From Swan River, go 9 miles north towards Bozeman, turn right on Mountain View Road. There's 10 grain bins in a row just before the turn, and go 1 mile. There will be signs. A wide assortment of items, including perennials, trees, household items, and more. 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
1: From the CJ Radio Weather Center, here's the forecast for Swan River and Dauphin. Today, a mix of sun and cloud, 30% chance of showers with risk of a thunderstorm, high 26, humidex 31, UV index 7 or high. Tonight, partly cloudy, 30% chance of showers this evening with risk of a thunderstorm, low 17. Saturday, a mix of sun and cloud, becoming sunny in the morning, wind becoming southeast 30 kilometers per hour, gusting to 50 in the morning. High 28, humidex 34, UV index 7 or high. Saturday night, clear, low 17. Sunday, sunny, high 30. Sunday night, cloudy periods with 30% chance of showers, low 13. Monday, cloudy with 40% chance of showers, high 22. Monday night, clear, low 8.
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1: From the national newsroom of CJ Radio, I'm Aiden Sparks. Emergency dispatch workers in Nova Scotia are calling for their employer to return to the bargaining table 2 weeks after going on strike. The workers answer 911 medical calls and dispatch ground and air ambulances across the province. Their union says talks with emergency medical care have been going on for more than a year, with wages and staffing among the key issues. Workers say low pay and limited resources are contributing to turnover. Essential service rules require 20 dispatchers to remain on duty during the strike. The workers are represented by the Canadian Union of Postal Workers. U.S. President Donald Trump says a deal has been reached for Hamas to disarm and for Israel to withdraw forces from Gaza, but neither side has immediately confirmed an agreement. The White House says the plan would be carried out in phases, including disarmament, an Israeli withdrawal, a new Palestinian police force, and international stabilization support. The announcement comes after months of stalled talks over the next stage of a U.S.-brokered ceasefire. Officials have not provided a clear timeline, and major details remain unresolved. WestJet flight attendants have issued a 72-hour strike notice, raising the possibility of job action as early as Sunday. Coupe, which represents about 4,400 cabin crew, says the two sides remain far apart, but will keep bargaining around the clock. WestJet responded with its own 72-hour lockout notice, saying it wants to protect its network and avoid stranding.

0: while riding in the passenger seat of a friend's SUV on Highway 39. RCMP have said two vehicles were hit by gunfire. Fallman was arrested in Regina on November 1st. That's a look at news. Weather is next.
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2: The CJ Radio Weather Center. Here's the forecast for Swan River and Dauphin. Tonight, partly cloudy. 30% chance of showers this evening with risk of a thunderstorm. Low 17. Saturday, a mix of sun and cloud, becoming sunny in the morning. Wind becoming southeast, 20 kilometers per hour late in the afternoon. High 30, Humidex 37, UV index 7 or high. Saturday night, clear, becoming partly cloudy before morning. Wind southeast, 20 kilometers per hour, becoming light early in the evening. Low 18, Sunday sunny, high 30. Sunday night, clear, low 17. Monday, increasing cloudiness, high 18. Monday night, clearing, low 11. Tuesday, sunny. High 23, Tuesday night, clear, low 14.
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0: the CJ Radio Weather Center, here's the forecast for Swan River and Dauphin. Tonight, partly cloudy. 30% chance of showers this evening with risk of a thunderstorm. Low 17. Saturday, a mix of sun and cloud, becoming sunny in the morning. Wind becoming southeast, 20 kilometers per hour late in the afternoon. High 30, Humidex 37, UV index 7 or high. Saturday night, clear, becoming partly cloudy before morning. Wind southeast, 20 kilometers per hour, becoming light early in the evening. Low 18, Sunday sunny, high 30. Sunday night, clear, low 17. Monday, increasing cloudiness, high 18. Monday night, clearing, low 11. Tuesday sunny, high 23. Tuesday night, clear, low 14.
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1: From the national newsroom of CJ Radio, I'm Aiden Sparks. Members of Winnipeg's Muslim community say they are deeply shaken after a mosque was targeted while people were inside Wednesday night. Officials at Rama Islamic Center on Watt Street say two people drove by and fired shots at the building, leaving bullet holes in the windows. Later that night, two people on foot allegedly attacked the mosque's walls and broke glass. No one was physically hurt. The mosque's imam says the incident has shaken the sense of peace and security members once felt. A 23-year-old woman has been charged after a fatal stabbing outside Portage Place Mall in Winnipeg Tuesday afternoon. Police say 58-year-old Helen Annie Spence was stabbed after a verbal dispute became physical near the mall entrance on Portage Avenue. Spence was taken to hospital in critical condition and later died. Police say the victim and suspect knew each other, and witnesses helped investigators identify the suspect after she fled. Spence was a member of Missipawistic Cree Nation and had recently been living in Winnipeg. A new MRI machine is set to begin operating today at St. Joseph's Hospital in Estevan, Saskatchewan. The project was made possible by a community fundraising campaign that raised $6.5 million in 18 months from more than 1,200 donors. Local businesswoman Elaine Walcom helped lead the effort after her husband Grant died of cancer in 2017. She says the new machine will reduce travel and stress for patients in southeast Saskatchewan who previously had to go elsewhere for diagnostic scans. U.S. President Donald Trump says a deal has been reached for Hamas to disarm and for Israel to withdraw forces from Gaza, but neither side has immediately confirmed an agreement. The White House says the plan would be carried out in phases, including disarmament, an Israeli withdrawal, a new Palestinian police force, and international stabilization support. The announcement comes after months of stalled talks over the next stage of a U.S.-brokered ceasefire. Officials have not provided a clear timeline, and major details remain unresolved. That's a look at news. Weather is next.
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3: The CJ Radio Weather Center. Here's the forecast for Swan River and Dauphin. Tonight, partly cloudy. 30% chance of showers this evening with risk of a thunderstorm. Low 17. Saturday, a mix of sun and cloud, becoming sunny in the morning. Wind becoming southeast, 20 kilometers per hour late in the afternoon. High 30, humidex 37, UV index 7 or high.

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0: the CJ Radio Weather Center. Here's the forecast for Swan River and Dauphin. Tonight, partly cloudy. 30% chance of showers this evening with risk of a thunderstorm. Low 17. Saturday, a mix of sun and cloud, becoming sunny in the morning. Wind becoming southeast, 20 kilometers per hour late in the afternoon. High 30, Humidex 37, UV index 7 or high. Saturday night, clear, becoming partly cloudy before morning. Wind southeast, 20 kilometers per hour, becoming light early in the evening. Low 18, Sunday sunny, high 30. Sunday night, clear, low 17. Monday, increasing cloudiness, high 18. Monday night, clearing, low 11. Tuesday, sunny. High 23. Tuesday night, clear, low 14.
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0: 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App download and registration required. 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July 13th to August 10th, Ontario and Western Canada only. 500 Grimace floaty prizes worth $65 each and 200 gas gift cards worth $100 each. 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
1: From the national newsroom of CJ Radio, I'm Aiden Sparks. IG Wealth Management is moving its Winnipeg headquarters after nearly 40 years at 447 Portage Avenue. The company says about 1,100 employees will move to 360 Main Street in 2028, where it plans to renovate six floors and lease conference space in a neighboring tower. Its current 19-story building, known as One Canada Centre, is expected to be listed for sale as early as this fall. The building was constructed for Investors Group in 1987 and is now assessed by the city at $55.2 million. A Giant Tiger store in downtown Winnipeg is set to close, raising concerns about grocery access in the city's core. Notices at the Donald Street and Ellis Avenue location say the store will close November 7th. Some nearby residents say it is one of the only affordable grocery options within walking distance. Food matters. Manitoba says losing the store could make it harder for downtown and Exchange District residents to access healthy food, especially those who cannot easily travel to other parts of the city. The company has said theft is not the only issue causing the closures of stores in Winnipeg. U.S. President Donald Trump says a deal has been reached for Hamas to disarm and for Israel to withdraw forces from Gaza, but neither side has immediately confirmed an agreement. The White House says the plan would be carried out in phases, including disarmament, an Israeli withdrawal, a new Palestinian police force, and international stabilization support. The announcement comes after months of stalled talks over the next stage of a U.S.-brokered ceasefire. Officials have not provided a clear timeline, and major details remain unresolved. Emergency dispatch workers in Nova Scotia are calling for their employer to return to the bargaining table 2 weeks after going on strike. The workers answer 911 medical calls and dispatch ground and air ambulances across the province. Their union says talks with emergency medical care have been going on for more than a year, with wages and staffing among the key issues. Workers say low pay and limited resources are contributing to turnover. Essential service rules require 20 dispatchers to remain on duty during the strike. The workers are represented by the Canadian Union of Postal Workers. That's a look at news. Weather is next.
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3: From the CJ Radio Weather Center, here's the forecast for Swan River and Dauphin. Tonight, partly cloudy. 30% chance of showers this evening with risk of a thunderstorm. Low 17. Saturday, a mix of sun and cloud. Becoming sunny in the morning, wind becoming southeast 20 kilometers per hour late in the afternoon, high 30, humidex 37, UV index 7 or high. Saturday night, clear, becoming partly cloudy before morning, wind southeast 20 kilometers per hour becoming light early in the evening, low 18, Sunday sunny, high 30, Sunday night, clear, low 17. Monday, increasing cloudiness,

0: Let's take a look at some garage sale listings. A garage sale will be held Friday, July 31st from 1 till 8 p.m. and Saturday, August 1st from 9 till 6 p.m. From Swan River, go 9 miles north towards Bozeman, turn right on Mountain View Road. There's 10 grain bins in a row just before the turn, and go 1 mile. There will be signs. 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

0: the CJ Radio Weather Center. Here's the forecast for Swan River and Dauphin. Tonight, partly cloudy. 30% chance of showers this evening with risk of a thunderstorm. Low 17. Saturday, a mix of sun and cloud, becoming sunny in the morning. Wind becoming southeast, 20 kilometers per hour late in the afternoon. High 30, Humidex 37, UV index 7 or high. Saturday night, clear, becoming partly cloudy before morning. Wind southeast, 20 kilometers per hour, becoming light early in the evening. Low 18, Sunday sunny, high 30. Sunday night, clear, low 17. Monday, increasing cloudiness, high 18. Monday night, clearing, low 11. Tuesday, sunny. High 23, Tuesday night, clear, low 14.
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0: the CJ Radio Weather Center. Here's the forecast for Swan River and Dauphin. Tonight, partly cloudy. 30% chance of showers this evening with risk of a thunderstorm. Low 17. Saturday, a mix of sun and cloud, becoming sunny in the morning. Wind becoming southeast, 20 kilometers per hour late in the afternoon. High 30, Humidex 37, UV index 7 or high. Saturday night, clear, becoming partly cloudy before morning. Wind southeast, 20 kilometers per hour, becoming light early in the evening. Low 18, Sunday sunny, high 30. Sunday night, clear, low 17. Monday, increasing cloudiness, high 18. Monday night, clearing, low 11. Tuesday, sunny. High 23, Tuesday night, clear, low 14.
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